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Welcome to A Wave of Sound here with Dan Owen Chelsea. We've got a great show happening today. We are going to be playing hits for your midday choice. So strap yourself in right now and let's get on with the show.

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1: Yeah, so this is the Wife of Sound here with Deno and Chels. That was Queen there with Killer Queen. What a great song it was. Coming up next, very, very shortly, we have a bit of Bon Jovi and much, much more, so stick around for that.
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0: If you've just joined in, welcome to A Wire for Sound here. It's the Midday Mix with Deno and Chelsea. Like I said, we've got a big show happening today, so strap yourself in because it's going to be one hell of a bumpy ride. There's a bit of ELO there with Sweet Talking Woman.
1: You're bringing the vibes like
2: Bringing the vibes like always there, Danny.
0: Of course I am. Of course I am.
2: Lovely. How was your week, by the way?
0: My week hasn't been too bad, actually.
2: You never bad week?
0: Well, actually, there's one thing we've got to do, Charles.
2: What do we got to
0: do? We've got to welcome you back.
2: I know. Yes.
0: We've got to welcome Chelsea back. Look, everyone say, welcome back, Chelsea.
2: I'm so glad that I am glad to be back, actually, in Australia. I'm not going to lie.
0: Yep.
2: It was very cold over in New Zealand for the 4 days, but it was beautiful. So I did enjoy meeting my niece. She is just 1 month old.
0: She's one month old
2: into this world. So she's absolutely gorgeous. So tiny at the moment, but love her. I also ended up going out to De Brit. So we have a lot of natural hot spas out in New Zealand. It's stunning. Danny. It's absolutely stunning. And it just relaxes your body, the tinana. Anyway, we had a great... So we went to Waikiti, and then we went out to the De Brit in Taupo, which was really nice as well. Yep. I went out with my stepsister, so I've got a few half-sisters out there.
0: Half-sisters.

0: Yeah, because my dad has.
1: So when you say half sisters, are you talking about they've been chopped in half or something?
0: Yeah, right. You'd think that. So my dad had other kids to another woman. Obviously it's from my dad's, you know.
1: Okay, yeah.
0: So half. Mm. Mm. But yeah, so it was good to actually meet up with her and take the family out. It was very expensive though, I'm not going to lie. Such an expensive trip.
1: Of course it is.
0: That's why I'm back here to obviously pull up my money bags.
1: Well, traveling is a bit of expensive.
0: Traveling is, but I didn't expect a home to be so expensive as what it was. I spent some time with my aunties as well. So we run, my aunties and my cousins are school teachers and stuff over there. So I ended up going over to the Kohangareo. So it's like a preschool type of thing over there, which was absolutely stunning. Got to meet a few other nieces as well there. So Moinotu's baby. Babies, which were beautiful, but I'm glad to be back, and it's only because it was so frosty. I'm meaning yesterday morning, I had to go and warm up the water, so warm water to go and put it on my windows to unfrost it.
1: Oh, okay.
0: Yeah, that's how frosty.
1: Was that cold?
0: It gets that frosty out there.
1: And also, I've heard there was some earthquakes.
0: Earthquakes, yes, there was. Look, I didn't feel them.
1: A whole lot of shaking going on over there.
0: I sleep through the sleep through the earthquakes.
1: You slept through it.
0: I slept through it. Like, when I feel something like a big one, but it wasn't that big, Danny. It must have been that big to wake me up.
1: What I heard is you could have a bomb near you, and you're still asleep.
0: Probably, eh? I wouldn't be surprised with that. Anyway, I got some I wanted to let you guys know that this is a fundraiser promotion for us. The Saturday night and DJ Smithy are hitting the road for a special night at the Lansvale Sports Club.
1: They're hitting the road?
0: Yes, so hitting the road for a special night at the Lansvale Sports Club on Saturday the 8th of August at 7 p.m. So the Lansvale Sports Club, 21 Shortland Street in Canleyvale.
1: Okay.
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1: So who's doing that again?
0: Sorry, did you not hear that? Did you want me to repeat that again?
1: Who's the people doing that again? Is that Smithy and...
0: Yes, that is correct. Smithy plays the disco hits of the 70s, 80s and the 90s,
1: now,
0: guys.
1: You know the first thing we're going to have to do before he does that?
0: What are we going to have to do?
1: We're going to have to patch him up.
0: We'll patch him up?
1: Because he's going to be hitting the road.
0: We'll definitely do that, Danny. Anyway, when you do get time, I want you to switch me over to my right mic. That'd be great.
1: You want to switch me over to your right mic?
0: To my right mic, please. I'm actually curving over the other mic, so.
1: Okay.
0: Yeah.
1: I can do that for you.
0: Thank you. I would appreciate that.
1: That's not a problem.
0: But let's get back to the music. What type more vibes do we have, Danny?
1: What more vibes have we got?
0: Yeah, what more vibes? Because you always bring the vibes.
1: Surely, very soon, we've got Battle of the Sexes. But right now, let's get some more music happening.

0: Yes, you listen to Wyber Sound here with Deno and Chelsea. That is Men at Work there with Dr. Jekyll and Mr. Hyde. Before then, we had a bit of Melissa Etheridge. Bring me some water. So I think you need some water, don't you, to cool yourself down a bit?
1: I definitely do need a little bit of water.
0: I saw that little rave you just put on the on your little paste.
1: Oh, I know. I, you know what? I'm rage baiting my siblings, actually.
0: Yep, yep.
1: But yeah, I might need a little bit more than maybe water, Denny. I wouldn't even say coffee. Maybe you a cocktail.
0: A cocktail.
1: Cocktail would be great.
0: Oh, okay.
1: Or whiskey.
0: What a cocktail. Give me the hard stuff.
1: I was talking a bit of alcohol there, mate.
0: Oh, okay.
1: Or even a bit of whiskey. That's why I end up going with the whiskey at the end, you know.
0: A bit of whiskey.
1: Something, yeah. Give me something hard, mate. Get straight to the hip.
0: Well,
1: hell,
0: be a concrete. That's hard enough, isn't it?
1: Oh, you might need to definitely drink some concrete, Danny. Anyway, I just wanted to let you guys know, or I thought I'd just keep you updated. This is a fundraiser promotion for us.
0: Yep.
1: So the Saturday night and DJ Smithy are hitting the road with a special night
0: at the Lansvale
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0: Nice.
1: Yeah. So I'll let you guys know. Let our community know, definitely come out. Will you be there, Danny?
0: Oh, I don't know.
1: So it'll be Saturday, August the 8th.
0: That's if my limo driver wants to take me there.
1: I know, right? and it will be, obviously, they'll be playing the greatest hits, guys. So 70s, 80s, 90s. Who doesn't like 70s, 80s and 90s?
0: Well.
1: I mean, that's what we live for these days.
0: Well, that's exactly right.
1: Right? But it will be happening.
0: Well, guess what?
1: What?
0: It's time for Battle of the Sexes.
1: Oh, let's go.
0: Okay. Now, Battle of the Sexes. Now, I want your opinion here, Chios.
1: Mm-hmm.
0: Also, all you listeners' opinions as well. We'd like to hear from you as well.
1: Mm-hmm.
0: Now, number one. Should a man still pay for a meal when going out for dinner?
1: Look, yes, I think so.
0: You think so?
1: Yeah, 100%.
0: Okay.
1: Especially if you're trying to impress a girl. And let me rephrase that. Even when, like, you have, I don't know, like, my boy cousins will pay for us too.
0: Mm-hmm.
1: You know what I mean? That's just normal. Like, paying for their cousins plus.
0: Yep.
1: Someone else.
0: Okay.
1: But in this case, I think a gentleman, a man should pay for dinner.
0: Okay.
1: Yeah.
0: Question number two.
1: Mm-hmm. What do you think on that? Should a man pay or no?
0: Well, I reckon he should.
1: Yeah, I think so. Depending on the situation. You know, if it's like a colleague, even if it's a work colleague, I think pay for it.
0: Even if a female,
1: stop being a tight ass.
0: Even if a female still offers...
1: Mm-hmm.
0: A man should still say no.
1: Yes. I agree with that, Danny. Mm-hmm. 100%.
0: Okay. Now, should a man still open doors and pull the chair open for a woman?
1: Yes.
0: Mm-hmm.
1: Yes. Mm-hmm. I think so.
0: You think so?
1: Mm-hmm. I think that's just...
0: courtesy?
1: I don't know. I think it's very old school, but it's...
0: It is old school.
1: But I love that. And, you know, like, when you, like, close the door, you open the door for your, you know, now, wife or your partner.
0: Should we be still teaching...
1: The next generation? Yes.
0: This generation. 100%.
1: Yes, we do. Mm-hmm. What do you think?
0: Well, I think so. Like,
1: yeah, I think so too.
0: It's being a gentleman.
1: It is.
0: It's
1: morals being,
0: it's
1: more
0: being
1: than anything. Morals and respect.
0: It's showing respect to the female.
1: It is, 100%.
0: Okay. Question Question number three.
1: Mm-hmm.
0: Who are more romantic, men or women?
1: I think woman.
0: You think a woman?
1: Yeah. And the only reason why I'll say woman is because, okay, like okay. Say if you just, small little things that you like, a woman's going to notice that. A guy doesn't really notice things like that.
0: It depends.
1: You're probably going to repeat it like maybe 1,000 times.
0: I've seen some romantic men before. Like, don't get me wrong.
1: But I mean, like my friend, for example, Tasha, she's been on the show before actually, guys.
0: Oh, yeah, Tasha.
1: Tasha was seeing this guy and she loves the Jordans, right? Loves Jordans. She absolutely loves Jordans.
0: Mm-hmm, yeah.
1: And the gentleman that she was seeing at this stage, he ended up sending her a pair of shoes. Okay, he sent her Asics.
0: Okay, yep.
1: She's not an Asic person. And you would have seen her wearing her Jordans always, so why wouldn't you buy her another colour? Because you know she's going to wear them, something similar to that. Well, obviously, her style.
0: Obviously, that person is not very observant.
1: That's exactly right. So that's why I say guys are not observant where women are.
0: I have to agree to disagree.
1: Okay, why do you say that for then? Give me the reason behind it.
0: There is some guys that are observant.
1: Name one guy that's been observant or have that you've seen that's been observant.
0: Well, I was observant of you this morning.
1: How tired I looked.
0: Well, no, how good you look today.
1: Actually, he did say that. He did mention that, guys. But I think this is my most trashiest look, to be honest.
0: Especially coming back home from New Zealand.
1: But thanks, Denny.
0: Regardless. You might feel that it's the trashiest look, but someone else might think different.
1: 100%. I have to disagree with you on that one.
0: Yeah.
1: I think a woman.
0: You think a woman?
1: Yeah. 100% okay. A woman. In every aspect of that.
0: Okay. Now, this is a big one.
1: Because guys are nice, don't get me wrong.
0: Okay. Now, this is a big one.
1: Mm.
0: This is a big question. Should women be able to play men's sport?
1: Yes, they should be. Because I think they're more like some are stronger than actual men themselves.
0: Well, I have to agree with you there because my cousin plays in a rugby league herself, NRL. Yeah. Big cheerio to Kessie. But
1: beautiful.
0: But yeah.
1: What do you think? Do you think women should be allowed to play? And I think men should be allowed to play women's sports too.
0: Well,
1: like imagine men being on like the netball court, for example.
0: I have seen one.
1: I think that would be good.
0: I haven't seen him in one of those pleated skirts, but I've seen one.
1: Yeah, seen someone play, definitely.
0: Well, you look at it, men could do ballet as well. Men could dance and do ballet and stuff as well. So some men might not,
1: because
0: you look at it, the ego, the macho-ness, I'm too macho to put myself in tights.
1: Yeah, I think.
0: But
1: each to their own, right?
0: Well, exactly right. It's exactly right. I do feel that women should be able to play men's sport,
1: and vice versa, of course.
0: Mm-mm-mm.
1: I agree.
0: That's Battle of the Sexes. We like to hear what you think. Let's get back with some more music.

0: Jealous.
1: Welcome back to Wire for Sound here. Rob Thomas, "Stay Lonely No More." Before then, we had a bit of...
2: Can you remember? Can you even remember?
1: Can I actually remember?
2: Can you actually remember?
1: I don't know. Can I?
2: I think you can. We've got to look at the screen a little bit, though. Right?
1: It was Ricky Martin, "She Bangs."
2: Ricky Martin.
1: Yes, we had a bit of Ricky Martin.
2: One of a kind, that one.
1: He is one of a kind, isn't he?
2: He's great.
1: But
2: legendary.
1: Guess what?
2: What, Danny?
1: It is time to rack your brain.
2: Okay, tell me.
1: Now, it is time for what quotes belong to what?
2: What quote

0: Okay, movie quotes.
1: Okay. Movie quote number one. Welcome to the party, pal.
0: Welcome to the party, pal. Can you give me like, you know, give me a clue, a hint?
1: Can I give you
0: I think actually no, I think I know what that one is. I think it's Die Hard.
1: It is Die Hard.
0: Yeah.
1: Okay. Now, if you can't get this next one, there is something wrong.
0: Well, I got the first one.
1: Okay.
0: So I think you'd appreciate that, right?
1: Yeah, I could appreciate that one.
0: Thank you.
1: Second one is, may the force be with you.
0: May the force be with you.
1: And it's not talking about sitting on the tall.
0: I think it's not talking about Star Wars.
1: Yes.
0: Yeah, no,
1: and it wasn't talking about sitting on the toilet either.
0: What do you mean by sitting on the toilet? I don't even know exactly.
1: May the force be with you.
0: Oh. Yeah, I think it was Star Wars. I believe that quote was.
1: Okay,
0: from.
1: That was.
0: I'm doing pretty good with your movie quotes. Don't you agree?
1: At the moment, yes.
0: Let's go. Run it through.
1: Okay. Third one. Hasta la vista, baby.
0: Oh, that's Arnold Schwarzenegger.
1: Yes, what's the movie called?
0: Is it the Terminator?
1: That's correct. But which one?
0: I don't know. I know it's in Terminators, though.
1: Okay. Now, next one is Life's Like a Box of Chocolates.
0: That's that, what's his name? What's his name? Gumpy. Life's like a box of chocolates. Life's like a box of chocolates. Like a box of chocolates. Mm-hmm. It was like, it was like Gump. I'm getting Gump. But
1: you've got Gump. Yeah,
0: Forrest Gump. Yes. Oh my God. Finally. You're going to get me. I knew Forrest Finally. Gump.
1: Now, if you can't get this one, this is going.
0: All right, come on. Let's just go with it. Tell me it.
1: To infinity and beyond.
0: That's the, what do you call it? Is it Buzz Lightning?
1: Buzz Lightning. You mean Buzz Lightyear?
0: Yeah.
1: Yeah, but what's the movie?
0: Toy Story.
1: Yes, finally.
0: But I knew that would be from the old Toy Story, back in probably 1995.
1: Yeah, something like that. Okay. Go ahead, make my day.
0: Go ahead and make my day.
1: Yes.
0: Go ahead and make my day. Okay. I think it was The Sudden Impact.
1: Nope.
0: Was it Go Ahead and Make My Day. Can you give me a hint?
1: Dirty.
0: I don't know that one, sorry.
1: Dirty Harry. Clean
0: Eastwood. Dirty Harry. Go ahead and make my day.
1: Okay. Looks like we're going to need a bigger boat.
0: Looks like we're going to need a bigger boat. And when was the movie made?
1: It was in the 80s, actually, yes.
0: I don't know if I'm going to know it, but... Let's go

0: Was it Jaws?
1: It was Jaws.
0: Because I have seen that movie.
1: Yep, it was Jaws. That is correct. What else?
0: Looks like we're going to need a big boat, bro.
1: What else have we got? Hey, we got any more? Not that's it.
0: Well, I did pretty well.
1: You've done pretty well.
0: I probably just didn't get one.
1: You actually done better than the movies and music.
0: Yeah, definitely. I agree too.
1: Mm.
0: I'm 100%, honey. I'm getting better.
1: Yes, you are getting better.
0: That's for sure.
1: You are getting better.
0: What is good?
1: Before we go on to the next music, we need to do a big rest in peace to Glenn A. Baker. Who is an Aussie icon in the music industry. He's the Aussie icon journalist in the music industry. He is Mr. Music.
0: And did he just pass away?
1: Just passed away. So
0: our condolences go out to him and his family.
1: That is correct. He was the god of music. He basically knew everything. Big cheerio to his family and everything like that. But right now, let's get back with some more music.
2: Come on, yeah.

0: Yes, you listen to Wipe the Sound here with Dano and Chelsea. Unfortunately, it is nearly time for us to go. We've got one more song to come through for our show, and then we're going to get back to our next program.
1: Thanks for joining us again on this Friday afternoon, guys.
0: Thank you.
1: Whatever you're doing, enjoying your lunch or just staying home, got the day off. Thanks for tuning and listening in.
0: Actually, thank you for coming back, Chels.
1: I know, right? Well, it's nice to be back. It's nice to be back with the great weather.
0: Yep.
1: So it's great.
0: Yep.
1: It's a lot warmer. That's, I must say.
0: Okay, so when are you going back again?
1: I am going back again in November. We've got a family reunion. My sister's going back next month. I would like to go back next month, but I don't think I'll be able to take any more time off.
0: Nice.
1: So November will be the next trip.
0: Okay.
1: Yeah.
0: Oh, good.
1: Have a great weekend, guys, and we'll see you back here at the same time next week on Friday at 12 p.m.
0: That's it for us, but here's a bit of DJ Otis. Hey, baby.
1: Enjoy. Okay.

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in the valley tonight. There's a man in the shadows with a gun in his eye and a blade shining oh so bright. There's evil in the air and there's thunder in the sky and a killer's on the bloodshot.

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8: 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I said f*** on the air. I'm sorry.
9: 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All information is provided on an as-is basis, no refund. 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
16: Mighty I am, praise the name, love, wisdom, and power which thou art. I charge this room, this ended by the consciousness of the sun present. The name, love, wisdom, and power which thou art, to charge the consciousness of each one here with the ascended master present, self, luminous, intelligent substance, and power of light.
17: People need to be entertained. They need the distraction. I wish to God that somebody would do something to block out the voices in my head for 5 minutes. The voices that scream over and over.
18: Get a ham sandwich! Give me a ham sandwich! I want a ham sandwich! You give me a ham sandwich! I don't want a ham sandwich! 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

0: listener, good evening and welcome to another edition of the Full Ham Sandwich, coming to you live, I tell you, for the 31st of July, 2026. And joining me in the studio this evening, a full set.
1: The compliment, full compliment.
0: Full compliment, thank you, Mr. Sting. Starting off with a man who needs no introduction, so we'll forget about him. No, Pete Savelle.
2: Hello,
0: here.
2: Phil.
0: Hello.
2: Hello.
3: Hello.
2: Hello. Hello. Hello.
0: New glass?
2: These ones? No, they're old.
0: Okay.
2: About a year.
0: Sitting right next to
2: him.
1: New ears.
0: Sharing a port.
2: Ooh.
0: And when I say port, I don't mean
2: a I can't hear anything. She's very...
0: Figure that out.
2: I'm deaf.
0: How's that? Is it a bit better?
2: It's a bit better. But I'm going down a bit more.
3: But if I jump, you know it's a bit loud.
0: Okay, well, just take them off before the music starts. Kelly.
3: Yes.
0: Cousin Kelly's here.
3: Hello.
0: Yes, and then sitting next to Kelly is the man with the mission.
1: At a respectable distance, I might say.
0: Stinger Fennec.
1: Just at a swinging distance, yeah.
2: At a COVID distance.
1: Yes.
0: COVID, yes. And right at the end of the table.
4: Hey.
0: In the kid's seat.
4: Yeah.
0: Patrick Short.
4: Well, there's a bit more of me after reading that book.
1: The father of the groom.
0: Bride.
1: The bride.
0: Yes.
1: Sorry.
0: And I'm sure we can have a little
1: I'm
0: chat
1: sure
0: about
1: that. Mistake
0: that.
1: Was made earlier.
4: Yeah, I was a fob a couple of weeks ago.
2: Were you?
4: Father of the bride.
2: Yes. There you go.
0: Yes.
2: You weren't driving around in a...
0: No.
4: Well, I did have a machete.
0: I do have the audio. It broke down a couple of times, almost.
4: Yeah, I called the NRMA. I was fixed.
0: You had a little cry. And, of course, and like anything normal with the shorts, they're suing the...
1: the reception
0: place,
4: yes, of course,
0: for
4: allegedly
0: a breach of contract. So more to come on that.
1: Yes,
0: but to start the evening show off, it is a different show for us this evening because there has happened that impacts our radio show, and that's the fact that Patrick Short has come out as a furry.
2: Really?
0: No.
1: Give us a feel.
4: Hey, I shaved.
2: I took him as a power bottom.
0: Yeah, that as well. If you saw some of the guests at the wedding. No, look, in all seriousness, I lost my brother. Pete lost his dad.
4: Yeah.
0: Kel lost a cousin.
4: Mm-hmm.
0: You two blokes don't even...
4: No, we lost a friend.
1: Yeah. I lost a mate, yeah.
4: He told me off once,
0: and,
4: twice, 3 times.
0: it's a big adjustment because, you know, it happened reasonably quickly towards the end there. We celebrate his existence and his life because it was full, chock-a-block, so to speak.
1: Yep.
0: So a little tribute tonight. We have a segment later on where we play all the way back from the 2BACR days.
2: Yes,
0: when
2: Chewbacca,
0: when he used to come in and preach about about Bathurst.
2: Yeah.
0: And there's a lovely little interview there. I've got many, many ones, but tonight we'll just do this one where Stinger rings up from all the way up at...
1: Bundaberg.
0: No, further.
1: Oh, no, it was right at Weeper.
0: Yes.
2: Wow.
1: We're fishing.
0: Yeah. Big hole. So we'll hear that a little later on tonight also. We've got, of course, other people no longer with us. Bill Oddie passed away.
2: Yeah. Yes, he did.
0: Victor Willis out of the Village People.
1: Yeah.
2: Oh, yes.
3: Yeah.
2: He sued Jim Jefferies only 6 months ago, 8 months ago.
0: Really?
2: Yeah.
0: Well, he'd say he was gay or not?
2: No, he said that the YMCA was a gay anthem.
0: All right.
2: And they said, no, it's not.
1: It is.
2: It is.
4: Well, no.
2: And then he said, but what about in the Navy?
0: Yes.
1: Yes.
2: Mentioned seamen.
0: Yes. And somebody else.
4: Macho Man.
0: Bonnie Tyler.
2: Oh, yes.
4: Oh, yeah.
0: Yes.
2: Yes. Totally eclipsed. And Darren Hinch.
0: Darren Hinch, yeah.
3: Oh, yeah.
0: Yep.
3: Darren
0: Hinch. It's been people falling off the twig left, right and centre. But as always, we have, of course, we have John Gingeranis this evening.
5: Hello, Phil.
0: Hello, John.
5: It's great to be back on the wireless.
0: Yes.
5: Greetings, listener.
0: Ah.
5: This is the ghost of John Gingeranis with the Mystic Deli. A chance for me to enlighten you with an interesting story.
0: And tonight he's talking about ferret legging.
2: Ferret legging.
0: Yes.
2: Is that where you get a ferret up you?
0: In your pants.
2: Oh.
0: Yeah. It's
2: up your trouser leg, I was going to say.
0: No, down your trousers.
4: Ooh.
0: Yes.
4: Are we doing it tonight, please?
0: What?
5: Go fuck yourself, Patrick.
0: Oh. Big date book. We've got, of course, Candy the Commodore.
6: Are you keeping up with the Commodore? Because the Commodore is keeping up with you.
7: Balls. Greetings all.
0: Hello.
7: How are my community broadcasters tonight?
0: Oh, we're all right.
7: Filling the airwaves with 2 hours of half-assed radio at its mediocre.
0: Mm-hmm. Mm.
7: Well, it does keep you old folk off the streets.
0: Oh,
7: marvellous.
2: Oh,
7: smoke 'em if you got 'em.
0: Oh,
2: I do.
7: Candy, The 3% drought. Okay. Balls.
0: Do you have a joke for us tonight, Candy?
7: Okay, what does a perverted frog say? Rub it. Candy out. Balls.
4: That's one for you, Victor.
1: Yeah, keep that one. Don't know where I'd use that exactly.
0: So,
4: just say it to me, I'll be happy.
0: So we have been doing a few specials and stuff over the time because I was overseas and, you know, the last couple of months have been pretty hectic. So tonight is live. If you'd like to be part of the show, stiff.
2: You know, don't give us a ring.
0: Don't give us a ring. The number's 98222 8893. No.
2: Call them now.
0: Call now. And we'll ignore you.
2: Ask for a sausage.
1: Have your credit card handy.
0: Yes, we need that. So I'm going to play something here. This is a little bit of a sort of a gospel spiritual sort of song to start off with.
2: Oh, is it? Is it?
0: It's Everlasting Arms featuring Dr. John.
2: Oh, okay.
0: It's one of those Playing for Change.
2: Yeah, okay.
0: So I want you to reach out, touch the back of the radio or the back of your computer. Feel the vibe as you listen to the Fort Ham Savage.
2: Yeehaw.
0: Filling your Friday night with what, kids?
4: Stuff.
0: And a little bit of horse.
1: Hey, Trev.

0: Johnny's on the line now. Is the man himself, Mr. Sting Fenwick. Hello, Stinger.
1: Well, hello. Hello, boys.
0: Where are you?
1: I'm at Weeper.
0: Weeper?
1: Weeper. I'm in Cape York.
0: Cape York.
2: It's just a big hole in the ground.
1: Oh, yeah, that's right. They didn't dig a hole. They actually just open cut all this bauxite out of the place.
0: Yes.
1: They took all the tops off it.
2: Big hole.
0: You didn't ride your push bike up there, did you?
1: Yeah, no.
0: So that's a fair hike.
1: I come on a big burn.
0: All right.
1: Two of them.
0: And you've been barramundi fishing.
1: I have been barramundi fishing today.
0: Have you caught any?
1: I did catch some. It was good. We had some for lunch. Our skipper cleaned the one I caught, one of the ones I caught, and we actually fried it up in the boat for lunch.
2: Ooh. Salt water or fresh water?
1: Salt water.
2: Ah, best one. The best one.
1: Really good.
0: Yes. So my brother's in the studio with me, Steve.
1: I can see that. I heard that.
0: Yes.
1: That's amazing.
0: It really is, because it's such a big weekend. He's really into the whole Bathurst thing. He's wearing his HSV pullover with his Holden shirt underneath it, and he's and is it a Lounge cap? Is it
2: no, a Holden Racing Team.
0: Oh, Holden Racing Team cap, and he's writing little numbers on papers and you know, he's very excited about it.
1: I just watched the shootout.
0: Oh yes.
2: Okay, so what would you think? Between the first and the 10th fastest car is 1.113 seconds.
1: That is the narrowest margin I've ever heard of.
2: 1.1 seconds is not even a blink.
1: Yes, right. It was a very tidy lap. Very nice. Very nice.
0: But I don't think if it still has the pull of yesteryear. I mean,
1: no, it doesn't.
0: We used to have big weekends, Robert. We drink copious amounts of alcohol.
2: But what about the... actually, I was reminded by Mr. C. Mr. C asked me what we were going to do.
0: Well, we had to burn the lounge after he threw up on it.
2: Yeah, but we had to just have the prawns and porn or the...
0: Yes. We used to have two televisions. We had the race on one and some sort of questionable content on the other, Stinger.
2: Yeah.
0: And... we would start with breakfast, drinking bourbons for breakfast, and then...
2: Proceed through the day.
0: And
2: he bought duck, remember? It was the chuck duck.
0: And we never saw the end of the race. people sort of ended up in a stupor somewhere. I woke up beside the pool thinking I had a heart attack at one stage because I had this heavy weight on my chest. Turned out to be my dog sitting on me. But, yeah, so... Did I see any crocs?
1: No crocs. That was one of the highlights of the day. There were no crocodiles.
0: Oh, good.
1: I did manage to lose the only pair of prescription glasses that I own at the back of the boat.
0: Oh, no.
2: Well, there you go. The old elastic strap on the glasses is a must.
1: I know. So I thought of that. Immediately they came off my face, I thought...
2: I need one of those.
0: So so what are you doing for eyes?
1: I can see short distances. I had to almost ride out the television to watch the shootout. I won't be able to drive. There's no chance of driving.
0: Mm. So, Robert, did you want to give us any particular fact about Bathurst at this stage?
2: No, Sting stole my thunder.
0: Oh, okay.
2: A very, very, very close shootout.
1: Yeah.
2: The benchmark was set yesterday by Jamie Wincup with a 204.1093. Which was knocked off by David Reynolds. By the way, David Reynolds in pole position is the second time he's done it. He actually won the race last year. And he will probably do it again this year. Somehow, Erebus Racing Team seem to pull the rabbit out of their hat for this race.
1: Yep.
0: Now, Stinger, I don't know if you're looking for any new cars, mm-hmm. but there is a big auction on this weekend also with Lloyd's auctioning off most of Brockie's motor vehicles.
1: Really?
0: And, yes. So I'm
1: did
0: just
1: you say the A30 was only 60 grand.
0: What we got here is the A30.
1: Yeah.
0: A30. What one was that?
2: The little one, the little Austin, the blue.
0: Oh, the Austin. Yeah. It's $61,000 Austin A30. This little British car is bulging.
1: Yep.
0: I better open it up find out what it's bulging with.
1: Yeah,
0: I know it will. You know that car.
1: I do know the car, yeah.
0: Okay, 1956.
1: I think he shoehorned a straight six into it, didn't he, Robert? I think it's got a six-cylinder in it.
2: Yes, it's...
0: Brock completed 65 races in this car.
2: He won
0: too. Yeah.
1: Yeah.
0: High quality, has been built to very high standard. It is a race trim and cams logbook. Sold unregistered, it's not registered.
1: His son restored it some time ago now.
0: Yes, built the Holden 202 cubic inch engine
1: motor.
0: Yeah, so
1: yeah, that'd be right.
0: Yep. So yeah, so you got a spare 60 in your back pocket. I can see you in that.
1: I have no more room. I'm really out of room. Well, you got a Goggomobile now. Did I tell you about my Goggomobile?
0: No, you didn't tell me you bought a Goggomobile.
1: I bought a Goggomobile.
2: Is it a Dart? It's not a Dart.
1: Yes, it's a Dart.
2: Oh, you bought a Dart.
1: It's still out where a place I bought it from a year ago because I just haven't got any room.
0: Well, I've got a driveway, mate, if you want to stick it in there, you know. You know, I had a trailer sitting there for 3 years.
1: Yes, that's good, you did. That trailer is now being well used now. Thank you very much, Robert.
2: Oh, there you go.
0: You put a new bottom in it, Robert.
1: I put a floor in it, yeah.
0: Yeah.
2: It wouldn't have been hard. It was well built when it was... Yeah. It was stolen and missing for 18 months.
0: There are some really nice cars here for sale. There's an Austin 7 Paddock Bomb, which was Brocky's first car.
1: Oh, yeah, that one, yep. I know that car too.
0: You know it. Well, that's up at $8,500 with 2 hours to go on the clock.
1: Really? That's very decent.
0: Yeah, but it's got no... Well, it's just a chassis. There's no...
1: Yeah, but it's history. It's what they call it. It's Providence.
0: My brother has a theory on why all these cars are being sold now. Yeah. Did you want to run across it, Robert?
2: We're coming, the baby boomers are coming to an end, and the baby boomers are the only real people that recognise these cars.
1: Yep.
2: The up and coming set will be dealing with what I call Rolex watch cars.
1: Yep.
2: All the things that will rev to 12,000 RPM.
1: Yep.
2: And there's no real interest. So people sitting on these cars, i.e. a man somewhere who owns all these cars, I mean, there's several million dollars going to come out of this sale, are basically cashing in while they still can.
1: I think for the anything with Providence, anything with a history like that, particularly tied to someone as famous as Brocky, I think it'll always hold its value. But I do agree with you that the market is changing in that the people who are chasing these things no longer know what they are. Like, I still cannot understand the demand for HO Falcons. I just can't understand, because for one-tenth of the price, you can get a vehicle that'll perform much better than that. But they're still being sought after. I don't...
0: Well, there's a Brocky-driven one here.
1: Yeah.
0: 1971. That's $525,000.
1: Yep. That's pretty rare. Yep.
0: Yeah. So, but you've been in the same boat then, Robert, with your Monaro.
2: No, my Monaro is a bit different market. There's still a few young people that recognise that car and would want to own one.
1: Mm-hmm. Two door or four door, Robert?
2: Two door coupe.
1: Well, that's the one to have.
2: Yes. That's the one. I've just knocked back $60,000 for it.
1: Yeah, it'd be worth more than that.
2: Well, I've got number plates, GTS number plates on it, black and yellow, which are now getting to the value that they're worth more, or, you know, up to $10,000 for the plates.
0: What a pity not here tonight, Sting. We could talk about cars for hours, because I know, you know, you certainly have some. Well, you've got the original, Mazda that came out here, wasn't it?
1: I've got two of them, yes. I have probably the best one in Australia.
0: Yep, the first Mazda model, Robert.
1: Yep. Uh-huh. I've got a Mazda R360.
2: Yes.
1: Done 14,000 miles, 55 years old.
2: Do you drive it?
1: I have driven it, yes. Yep.
2: No, do you drive it? One of the things that's wrong with this thing of having a car is having it like mine in the garage for 2 years.
1: Yeah.
2: You have to get in them and drive them because it does them good.
1: It does, certainly does.
0: And it certainly does you good as well. You know, don't forget that. Don't forget the...
2: Funny story, I had mine out and we got it cleaned and what have you, and we needed to duck up to Greenway Plaza for a bit of Thai food. And we actually drove up in the car. Of course, the Monaro doors, you couldn't actually, with the modern car parks, you can't open the doors.
1: You can't open them. Yep.
2: And then getting in and out of them, we were like a couple of...
1: Good.
2: And it's a 308, which was also an option for that car.
0: That's well, look, yeah, keep talking, Sting might buy it.
2: Of course, it's the red. It's the red as well.
1: Is it?
2: Yeah.
1: Well, has it got the fluted guards?
2: Yes.
1: It does.
2: It's they call it a Monaro GTS, but the thing is, the word Monaro does not appear on that car.
1: Uh-huh.
2: No, it's a GTS.
1: Oh.
0: Mm.
2: But what about the future, Sting? Ford will be mounting a campaign based on the Ford Mustang.
1: Yeah.
2: And they've done some hot laps up there this weekend. You could actually buy a ride in it on the farmers auction last night.
1: Uh-huh.
2: And then what's going on is that they're talking Camaro, but what people got to realise is that the new Holden Commodore, in the new body shape with the V8s in it, will last another year.
1: Yep.
2: And after that, we're in trouble. But isn't it funny how it comes around in a circle? On the auction, there's a 1991 Peugeot 405 that Mr. Brock drove.
1: Yeah.
2: I think he drove it in some rally or some...
1: How many cars has this guy driven?
2: Yeah, well, every one of them's here for sale.
1: Yeah.
2: He was emerged as Brock shared the car with Neil Compton and Paul Grover, and they did something in it. I don't know what it was.
1: This will be the Round Australia Bash.
2: Yeah.
1: What are they called?
2: And now the Holdens that are actually on the track or available in Holden dealers today are made by Peugeot and Renault.
1: Yeah.
2: Oh, I tell you, people won't buy them.
0: So, well, Stinger, I hope you enjoy this break of yours. It sounds marvellous.
1: Thank you. It is good fun. It's great.
0: Yes, you're relaxed. You're de-stressed.
1: I am.
0: Yes, you're keeping in contact with the missus.
1: I have. I spoke to her earlier.
0: Yes, the kids.
1: Get some more glasses.
0: Yes, please. Have them waiting for me when I get home.
1: Yes, preferably at the airport. I've got me to drive back.
0: Oh, yes. We look forward to hopefully seeing you next week.
1: Yes, that'll be on. That'll be
0: and a couple of fillets would be nice, cooked in a little bit of butter and some parsley.
1: I'll see what I can do.
0: So it's all good, mate. Well, you take all care, right. And I'm just about to do the weather, so you know that takes 5 minutes. So.
1: It does.
0: So,
1: thank you, boys.
0: Nice. Thank you very much for the call, and we'll catch you next week.
1: Right, we will.
0: Thank you, Stinger.
1: Thanks. Enjoy.
0: Cheers. Bye-bye. Bye. So.

0: Kaufman song?
1: Yes, it is.
0: Man on the Moon.
1: Good song.
0: Good song. And in the middle there, Stinger at his best. Talking about cars.
2: I was relaxed.
0: Yeah, full of fish by the sounds of it.
1: It was two men pontificating.
0: Yes.
1: Waxing lyrical about V8 supercars and lap times and old cars.
0: And I was doing time calls. and, of course, we start off there with Playing for Change and a little number there called Everlasting Arms. And you are listening to us doing our stuff here and the Full Home Savage.

0: DIY.
1: Four balls. No, no. It's a gentleman who has a very deep voice.
0: Wow.
1: Yes.
2: Well, I'm lucky to be here this week. Last week I was crossing the road at the pedestrian crossing and I got hit by a car. And I lay on the road there and I got myself up. I said to the bloke, "Are you blind?" He said, "I hit you, didn't I?"
0: Oh, God.
3: Ow!
0: Ah, see,
2: reach from there.
0: Pat wasn't here.
1: No.
0: To cop it.
1: No. So, everything all right there, Pat? You?
0: Yeah, okay.
1: You about the next song.
3: Yeah, we'll talk about the break.
0: Oh, okay.
1: All right, so we'll look, it's that time of the night where we look at On This Day, the big day book.
0: Yeah.
1: So, I'm just doing I'm not doing the actual playing bits.
3: Okay.
1: We'll just run through it. Play something nice, I think.
0: Yeah. I'm going to go see something like this on Saturday. Elias Bartholomew.
3: Oh, name's great.
0: Yeah, he plays. He's played with Tommy Emmanuel four times now.
3: Okay. Tommy's good.
0: But this is Hawaiian.
1: Yes, it is. Now, today is the 31st of July.
3: Yes.
1: Happy birthday, Rachel.
0: Happy birthday, Rachel.
1: How old?
0: It's my sister's birthday.
1: 55?
0: Yes, she is.
1: Wow.
0: Old grey duck.
1: Yes.
2: It's not too late to call her, you know.
1: It's the, it's the 212th day. I'm having trouble with that. 12th day of the year. So how many?
3: 365. 143?
1: 153.
4: 153. Close.
1: Now,
4: close
1: again. It was on this day in 1865, the first narrow gauge mainline railway in the world opens in Grantchester, Queensland, Australia.
0: Yep. Really?
1: Yes.
2: Then they decided to make Victoria and New South Wales
1: different
3: gauges.
2: Really smart.
1: It was on this day in 1971.
2: Yep.
1: Apollo program, the Apollo 15 astronauts become the first to ride in a lunar rover.
2: Ooh.
1: Yes. Yes.
0: Y'all know what we'll do. We'll make it an E-gauge. Sorry.
1: Now, born on this day, he's 95, he's Kenny Burrell. He's a jazz guitarist and he worked with Benny Goodman and Dizzy Gillespie.
0: Oh.
1: Lynn Carroll is 87 today.
0: She was a playmate.
1: She was.
3: Wow.
0: She's a real old one.
1: Yes, she was. She's 87.
0: She's crinkly.
1: She was December 1961.
0: Yes.
1: And she was...
0: You never saw anything in those days in Playboy?
1: Oh, yes, it did.
3: didn't matter. We were too young. Didn't care.
1: No, there was no Bush in 61.
0: Yeah, you were one.
3: I saw flesh. I was happy.

0: Anyway, she was Miss December 1961.
1: Okay.
0: John West is 87 years of age.
1: He was a fisherman.
2: Cannery.
0: Rock and roll guitarist. He was with Jerry Lewis and the Playboys.
1: Was he?
0: Ah. Yes, yes, yes, yes. Ronald Kent Lavoie, he's 83. And he was a...
1: Jeez, guitarist.
0: Guitarist, also in Lobo.
1: What?
2: Oh, Lobo, yeah, oh, yeah. Lobo?
0: They had that great song, Me and You and a Dog Named Boo.
1: Oh, yes. I know that song.
2: Yeah.
1: Yeah, it's called Lobo, okay.
0: You know, they get done for knocking off a farmer's...
2: kid.
0: No. Oh.
1: Travelling in and working on the land.
0: Yeah, but they were knocking off his groceries, and rather than selling his girlfriend, they worked on the farm.
1: Was the dog Blue or Boo?
0: Boo.
2: Boo.
0: Boo. Boo.
2: A dog name, but great song.
0: Now, also celebrating birthday today, she's 87. She's Geraldine Chaplin.
1: She was 1962.
0: No, no, no. She was. She's the daughter of Lady Una and Charles.
1: Oh.
0: And the last thing I saw her in was the Crown.
3: Oh yes.
1: Oh, she's an actress.
0: Yes, yes. She played the wife of. He was a terrible man.
2: Which one?
0: The guy that abdicated.
1: They all were.
0: The bloody Hitler was going to put him back into power.
1: They had too much bloody money.
0: Yes.
1: They all, people with too much bloody money are horrible.
0: Now, celebrating his 80th birthday today, Gary Lewis.
1: Oh, I know that name. Anyone?
3: Huey's brother.
2: Jerry's son.
1: He's a boxer.
0: Jerry's son is correct, but we just mentioned Jerry Lewis and the Playboys.
2: Yeah.
0: Hmm.
1: So what did Gary do besides whinge about his dad not leaving him anything?
0: Well, he didn't leave him anything.
1: Yeah, he didn't.
0: He hated him. He gave nothing to the kids except the daughter, which was adopted.
1: Oh, okay.
4: He gave him life. That's enough.
2: Mm. Yeah.
0: Okay. Carl Green is celebrating birthday today. He was born in 1947.
1: Peter's brother.
0: Oh, well, Peter was in the group.
1: Fleetwood Mac.
0: No.
2: Oh.
0: No, no, no. He was in Herman's Hermits.
1: Oh, Peter Green was in Herman's Hermits too, was he?
0: Carl Green.
1: Oh, Carl was. Oh.
0: No, but Peter Noonan.
1: Noonan.
0: The singer. Actually, they're coming out.
1: Herman. The clubs. There's one left.
0: There's one bloke.
2: Mrs. Brown, you've got a lovely daughter.
1: No, he's a bass player, this bloke.
0: Yeah. And he's coming out with the whole band. A little bit like... You're not listening when I went and saw him.
1: Pseudo Echo.
0: There's one bloke in that too. Oh, it was a good show there. Celebrating a birthday today, Yvonne Faye Goolagon Corley.
1: Tennis. Oh. Tennis.
0: 75.
2: Yes. Wow.
0: You know, I once leg wrestled her cousin in Condovillan.
4: Did you?
1: Did you? Did you win?
4: Who won?
0: No. Big girl.
1: Four.
0: Oh, sorry,
3: that's
1: golf.
3: That's golf.
1: Love.
0: Victoria E. Cook is 69 today.
1: Vicky Cook. Yeah, she's a porn star. No, Playmate.
0: Playmate, yes.
1: She might have went over.
0: Yes. 69.
2: 69.
0: And she was Miss August 1960. Oh, sorry, 80.
1: Nine.
0: Sorry.
1: 1980.
0: 1980. So you would have had a bit of...
2: How come Kel's not joining in the conversation?
0: Okay, here's one for you. Celebrating a birthday today, Bill Berry.
1: Bill Berry is the drummer.
0: Yes.
1: From REM. Yes, but he left.
0: Did he?
1: Yeah, because he had a brain aneurysm.
0: Oh.
2: That'll do it.
0: Now he's still with us, huh?
1: Yeah, he runs a farm now.
0: Does he?
1: Yeah, but he was a good drummer. Okay. REM, yeah.
0: Kim Malin is 64 today.
1: She was a Playmate.
0: Yes, she was.
1: Yeah, she was 1971.
0: No, 82.
1: 82, okay.
0: Yeah, she's only 64.
1: Oh, 64, 82.
2: Are these measurements?
0: No, these are the years.
2: Okay.
0: Because we don't have Playmates anymore, Patrick.
2: What do they call them, fun dates?
0: They're done. They're done and dusted.
1: There's no more.
0: Wesley Snipes is 64.
1: He's an actor.
0: Yeah.
1: And he wants to fight people.
0: Yeah, he was
1: and
0: in
1: Blade. He's a tax evader.
0: Trinity.
1: He's in jail.
2: Another one.
1: Mm. Yeah, he went to jail.
2: Another one.
1: I think he's still in jail.
0: No, yeah, is he?
1: Yeah, I think
0: he's
1: so.
0: He's not like Diddy.
1: Diddy's in jail. But Diddy? I don't know. No. He's different to Diddy because...
0: Is Diddy diddling still? Or?
1: No.
0: What
1: he's about not diddling. Well, he could be diddling.
0: He could be diddling in jail. Yeah, right?
1: What word?
0: He might not be the diddler. He might be the diddler.
1: He'd like nipples.
2: What about nipples. What about the joke that the prosecutor go, Diddy?
1: Did he?
2: Yeah,
1: he did.
2: He
1: did.
0: Here's one you should be able to get, Pete. Norm Cook. Well, Norman Cook is...
1: Hang on. So Norman Cook was a bass player in a band called the House Martins.
0: He certainly
1: but
0: was.
1: But he left the House Martins.
0: Yes.
1: And then he was in a band briefly, I'll think of that name. And then from that...
0: The Beats.
1: the beat, what are they called? The beat, Beats International.
0: Beats International, yeah.
1: And from Beats International, he became Fat Boy Slim.
0: Yes.
2: Ah.
0: And had that fantastic song.
2: Praise You.
1: No.
2: Oh.
1: Caravan of Love.
0: No.
2: Oh, you're talking about early stuff.
0: Yeah, but when he. Oh, the one that Christopher Walken dances in.
1: Oh, yes. That's.
0: What is it?
1: Weapon of.
0: Choice.
1: That's it.
2: Ah,
0: weapon of choice.
2: Yeah,
0: now, Jim Corr is celebrating birthday today.
2: Is he one of the Corrs?
0: Yes, he is. Yes, he is.
1: Corr.
0: Tylan John is celebrating birthday today.
1: 1984.

0: Well, the others are only 69. They're 80s. Oh, yeah, maybe. Okay.
1: Yeah, so 64. She's 60 now, so yeah. She would have been...
2: 89. That's 40 years 20s. Ago.
1: Yeah. Mm. Dean Cain is celebrating a birthday.
3: Actor.
1: Yes, what did
0: Superman.
1: He play?
0: Superman.
1: Yes, he played Superman. Yes, he
0: did too.
1: And Ripley's Lois. Believe It or Not. Lois. He did that.
0: Dean Cain, did he?
1: Yeah.
0: He did too.
1: He did.
0: That was crap.
1: Did he?
2: Did he?
0: Tiddly-do.
1: Amelia Fox is 52.
0: Uh-huh.
3: Oh. 85.
1: What?
2: She's given a year.
1: No, no. She plays Dr. Nikki Alexander in Silent Witness.
3: Oh, okay.
1: Pathologist.
0: Oh, yeah. I know what you're talking about.
1: Yes.
0: Rented Lips.
1: Jodie Ann Patterson is celebrating birthday today.
0: Okay, so she's a playmate.
3: She's 85.
0: How old is she, Phil?
1: She's 51.
0: Okay, so she'll be 19. Oh, no. She might be actually 2001.
1: She has two.
0: Is she?
1: She was Miss October 1999.
0: Yes.
1: And then she was Playmate of the Year.
0: 2001.
1: 2000.
0: 2000.
2: Oh, close, Pete. Well done. It's funny because your dad, you said you're not familiar with cars. I bet he's not as familiar with bands and people like
0: porn.
2: You.
0: I am familiar with cars.
1: Davinny Ray Sorensen is celebrating birthday today. She's 49.
0: Is she?
1: Mm-hmm.
0: 2007.
1: 2003, November.
2: When did they all stop? When porn took right over.
0: They don't stop ever.
1: They never stop. Playmate as being misogynistic, and I think the daughter shut it down.
0: When the world went bloody woke.
3: Right. So there's no more Playboy magazine.
2: No. You don't need. Why would you need them?
3: I don't know. I'm just asking.
1: They
4: haven't changed the gear in 2000.
0: Used to be Playboy Channel.
1: Yeah.
2: Was it?
0: Yeah.
1: Playboy Club. Now, born in 1978, Will Champion.
0: Oh, he's in a band.
1: Yes.
0: And that band is English.
1: Yes.
0: And, oh.
3: And he's blonde and he plays a guitar.
0: Oh. Don't do that. Freeze.
2: Freeze frame.
3: He uses a harmonica.
0: Cold.
2: Jay Giles band. Coldplay.
0: Yes. Coldplay. Oh, he is too.
1: It's a drummer.
0: Will Champion's a drummer in Coldplay. It just sort of said yellow.
2: Yeah,
1: I could have
2: said
1: yellow.
2: That would have got us.
1: In 2009, Rolling Stone readers voted the group the fourth best artist of 2000s.
0: That's good.
1: Mm. So Zelda Williams is 37.
2: Zelda, as in from the show? Zelda?
1: As in the game.
2: Oh.
0: Yeah, okay.
1: Robin Williams' daughter.
0: Yeah, okay.
1: Yeah, she's an actress. Not a bad sort, actually. Oleg Popov would have been celebrating a birthday today but died in 2016.
2: Was he a swimmer, Popov?
1: He
0: was a serial killer.
1: He was a clown.
0: Oh.
4: Same thing.
1: Now,
0: clown. Yeah, he's a serial killer.
2: Yeah, clown.
0: Pedophile.
1: George Jetson is four today.
2: No.
4: George Jetson?
1: Yeah, he was born in 2022.
2: No, really?
1: Yeah.
2: Wow.
1: So
2: we watched that. We had a time machine to watch that.
1: No, it's just that we're nowhere near where the Jetsons are. We don't have flying cars.
2: Oh, I don't know. I saw a car go off the road the other week.
1: Yeah.
0: Got a hoverboard.
1: Popov was in Moscow Circus. I went and saw him.
2: That Popov.
0: Oh,
1: remember
0: that
1: the days when you went to a circus and they
4: I remember.
1: Had bears and elephants and clowns.
0: Clowns got their dicks out. Sorry, wrong circus.
3: What circus did you get?
1: somebody would have been celebrating a birthday today, but he's dead. Ted Cassidy.
2: Oh yeah,
0: he was
2: he's
0: actor.
2: Dead.
0: He was an actor.
2: Oh no, Ted Cassidy was Lurch.
1: Lurch.
0: Was he?
1: Yes.
2: Yeah.
1: You know, he only lived to 46.
0: You rang.
1: And you know those scenes where he played the harpsichord.
2: Yeah.
1: He actually was a classical.
0: Was he?
1: Trained.
2: Pianist. Was it?
0: Didn't he do Thing too?
1: Yeah, he did Thing as well.
0: Yeah.
1: Yeah, so also having a birth anniversary today, Bob Welch.
0: Bob Welch is he's a blues guitarist. He's a guitarist in
2: Ebony Eyes.
0: Rose Tattoo.
2: No, that was a
0: Rose Tattoo.
1: No.
0: What was he
1: Fleetwood
0: in?
1: Mac.
0: He was in Mac.
1: And he had that hit, Ebony Eyes.
2: I said Ebony Eyes. I said Ebony Eyes.
0: What's the other Welsh then? There's a Welsh that was in Rose Tattoo.
1: Or was it a Welsh?
0: Oh, no, Welsh.
1: Welsh. Hugh McDowell was born on this day in 1953.
2: I'm going to say
0: Hugh McCracken.
1: He was the cellist.
2: So that'll do.
1: And
2: in real estate.
1: With Wizard.
0: Wizard and ELO.
1: And ELO.

0: Correct. He died of cancer. In 2018, the age of 65. Franz Liszt died on this day.
1: Yes, a composer.
2: Yes.
0: Sadly decomposing.
2: Yeah.
3: Mm-hmm. Franz Liszt. Yeah.
0: I've been Franz Liszt
4: before.
5: Was he German? Yeah. From Franz Liszt? Was he German?
0: Yeah. German? Hungarian.
5: Hungarian.
0: Close enough. Mm. Dying on this day, 1964, Jim Reeves.
2: Oh, yeah, Superman. The other one.
5: No, I thought it might have been the backing track.
2: George Reeves. Jim Reeves.
0: Jim Reeves.
2: Oh, Jim Reeves was a singer. Yeah.
0: He had that great...
1: With a low voice.
5: Dizzy.
0: Song.
5: Dizzy.
2: No.
0: Move your sweet lips a little closer to my bone.
2: To my anus.
0: What?
2: What?
0: Yeah, no, he'll have to go.
5: That won't be sweet
0: and,
5: anymore.
0: And he had another hit in 1966 with Distant Drums and unfortunately was killed in a plane crash.
5: Oh.
0: Rowdy Piper died on this day.
5: Wrestler.
0: Yes, wrestler. Real name's George Toombs. And on this day in 2021, American guitarist and singer-songwriter Paul Cotton died at the age of 78. He was a member of Poco.
5: Oh, okay.
0: And they had a big hit with Heart of the Night. Yeah.
5: And then the bass player left and joined the Eagles.
0: True.
2: Ah. Mm.
0: And we also had, passing away on this day 4 years ago, Nichelle Nichols.
5: Who?
0: Nichelle Nichols.
1: 2010.
0: No, 2022. Nichelle Nichols.
5: Nichols.
0: She was a very famous actress.
5: Australian?
0: She was one of the first...
5: porn stars?
0: No. Oh. She was Uhura in Star Trek.
5: Oh, she was the black lady.
0: Had the first
5: racial kiss.
0: Yes.
5: With
0: William Shatner.
5: Don't.
0: Yes.
5: Kiss me like that.
0: Anyway, that is...
5: Do it this way.
0: That is the
2: big day book.
0: Big thing.
5: That was very good.
0: Yes. And I quite like that.
5: Oh, it was...
0: Puts me in mood.
5: I like the guitar, but I don't like the...
0: Well, we could have gone with... Buzzsaw. It's flowing
5: in. Doobies for you, listen to that.
0: Yeah, anyway, look, at 8:47.
5: Mm-hmm.
0: I'm going to get in some more music now.
2: Please.
0: I'm going to play a couple from Herman's Hermits.
2: Oh, beauty. Mrs. Brown? No.
0: No. A couple other ones. And then we'll come back with a new segment.
2: Oh.
0: So I can explain.
5: Okay.
0: But here's a little one called My Sentimental Friend.
2: Oh, good song.
5: Oh, yes, good song.
0: All the way back from 1970, Pat.
2: Yep.
0: And it brings a tear to my...
2: My sentimental friend over there.
0: Very
2: won't
0: good.
2: You please play a song?
5: We're about to listen to it. Just shut up.
0: Yes.
2: Was I doing that, my lady?
1: You deserve that.
0: The Full Ham Sandwich, filling your Friday.

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What a wondrous night to broadcast on the airwaves and interwebs. 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Marvelous! Oh, and remember, f*** 'em if they can't take a joke. 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

0: thrush.
1: Great.
2: Thrush.
3: There's an itchy thrush. Yes. All over my...
2: Oh, look, now we've got a...
0: Member.
2: Yes, itchy elbow. Where's Kel? What are you doing, Kel?
3: Doesn't that mean money?
0: What, elbow?
2: Itchy elbow. Well, let's talk about money.
0: Palm.
2: Yes.
3: Oh.
2: I had a lovely afternoon, evening with Pete and Christine.
3: Yes.
2: And
3: It was good.
2: Well, no, we went to we just hung out, and I needed to go to Kmart and buy a $49 microwave.
3: Okay, he's building a bomb
2: for the high school certificate.
0: Ah,
3: yeah,
2: because the school won't supply us a microwave.
3: They won't.
2: And I thought, well, for $49,
0: hang on, do we have to feed ourselves at these things?
3: Yes,
0: because you know I'm doing Cecil Hills.
3: Because tuck shop.
2: No, you're
3: going to
2: bring your own lunch.
0: Do you?
2: Oh yeah.
3: You don't want to buy anything from the tuck shop.
2: And
0: yes,
2: you know,
0: I do.
2: I mean, the touch was good.
4: Cream
2: sure.
4: buns and...
0: I never did it when I was a kid.
2: No, there's no bloody
0: kid.
2: Team cream buns there anymore.
3: Oh.
2: It's all
3: finger
2: muesli
3: buns.
2: Bars.
3: Oh.
2: And,
3: finger
2: you know,
3: buns.
2: We used to have the...
3: finger buns. Pineapple donuts.
2: Jam.
0: Oh, same thing,
2: the,
0: finger bun.
4: Plugs.
2: The jam
4: slice.
2: Buns
3: yes.
2: with the mock cream in it.
3: Yeah.
2: Oh.
3: Yeah.
2: You know,
0: the cream bun. What are you saying? What's your one?
2: Cream bun and it had mock cream. It wasn't mock cream.
3: Good jam.
0: Yeah, I still liked it if it was done right.
2: Oh, jeez.
0: She's bad.
2: Anyway, hold that thought. We have a new segment, so please stand by. Here we go.
5: Time now for the full ham sandwich health roundup,
6: where we find out who's been crook as Rookwood.
5: My money's on Patrick carking it.
3: Jesus.
0: I hope I don't win.
3: What's this?
2: It's a new segment where we just go around and say...
3: Who's you know, been the sickest?
2: Well, no. We're at an age now where there isn't
0: a
2: week
0: goes
2: past where you don't, you know, twist something or...
3: I'm willing to give.
2: Or torsion of the testes or whatever. I'll start. I went to the dentist. Well, I went to the dentist for my six-monthly checkup, and I just said, I just have a sensation when I push here next to my nose, I have this... feeling that it feels like it's coming from the tooth. I went,
4: well, don't push
3: do
4: there.
3: It.
2: Very good. Thank you for that.
3: Push here.
2: So I said, okay, fair enough. We'll take an X-ray. And they took an X-ray and they said, Oh my God,
3: they said.
2: They did. They said, you've got an infection not only with one tooth, which was the one that had the root therapy, canal therapy,
7: yes.
2: and but one either side of it also. So it's our recommendation. We take them out.
3: No.
2: I went, oh, and if I don't, well, it's eating up into your sinus cavity, so you'll just have one big hole.
3: Yeah.
4: Oh.
2: So I said, okay.
3: Breathe easy.
2: So, of course, I have private you know, insurance.
3: Oh. Yeah.
2: So they said it'll cost you $395 per tooth to pull it. I said, great. Let me check with my health insurance. $90 per tooth.
3: Yeah.
0: Hey. All right.
2: So it cost me $305 per tooth to get it pulled out.
0: How much would it cost to get pulled out in the Philippines?
2: Oh, $20.
3: Yeah.
2: Oh. But the point is, then what do you do?
3: It's a water buffalo that does it.
2: Well, no, here's the thing.
3: Well.
2: Right. So, and then they said, well, and then once you actually recover and you know the bone builds up,
3: because you had a bone scrape, dude. Didn't
2: oh,
3: you?
2: They took bone out as well.
3: Yeah.
2: In the maxilla. What's your maxilla, Patrick?
0: It's the bottom part of your jaw.
2: No, it's the top part.
0: Oh, top part of your jaw. Part of your jaw.
2: Yeah. And they said, we could replace them with implants. I said, oh, how much? They said, $30,000. I said, the price of a car. They said, oh, if you look at it like that, yes. I said, no.
3: I like soup.
2: I like soup.
0: I like straws.
2: I said... Let it reduce down in size because it's still a bit puffy at the moment because I had 18 stitches up in the top. I said, and if it doesn't impact how I look, which it doesn't because that's the last tooth.
0: Hang on a sec. Who's going to tell him? It's impacted the way he's looking.
2: No, it hasn't impacted the way.
4: It's your eyes drooping is worrying me.
0: It's the constant drool.
2: It looked like I had a stroke.
3: It did.
2: It did.
3: Yeah.
2: So
3: he had to eat chowder the other night.
2: Chowder
3: on the weekend.
2: Chowder.
0: Oh, okay.
2: But it had a nice crusty baguette, and I really wanted that. I'm dying for a pork roll.
3: Sure.
2: But anyway, so other than that, I can get a plate for $3,000.
3: Mm.
2: Now That's a lot of
4: money. I'll whip one up in aluminium.
2: Well, I thought so.
0: Yeah.
2: And you could engrave it as well.
4: Sure, I could do that.
3: This is a bit hot. Put this in your mouth. I need to make them old.
2: But I could go over to the Philippines and get a plate for...
0: Cambodia or Vietnam or
2: for
0: Bali.
2: $200.
0: Yeah.
3: Turkey.
2: Yeah, but see...
0: No, that's the hair.
2: That's all right. That's all right because they're not doing anything like pulling teeth or...
0: It's cosmetic,
2: It's cosmetic, so I would consider that. Mm.
4: So it won't matter if they don't wash their hands.
2: They wash their hands.
0: Actually, the sanitary... I've gone to the back room many times at the dentist we go to in both Cambodia, Vietnam and Bali, and it's, very high standards.
2: The standards is great. The only issue is if you get something done over there and it goes wrong, they won't touch it here.
4: No.
2: That's not our work. Piss off. You know?
0: Well, they will if you go to Cabramatta.
2: Well, if you're lucky.
0: I've got a mate.
2: Have you?
0: He's a mechanic.
2: I find that hard to believe.
3: Yes. Okay. No, one. You can have one.
2: So the other thing is that at the moment it's still a bit...
3: Yeah.
0: Yeah.
2: So I'm having trouble
4: with...
2: You're
4: very brave.
2: I'm having problems with words like ibuprofen. okay, Patrick, what's your health like?
0: At the moment, fine.
2: Yeah?
0: Yeah, everything's good. I did... my daughter got married 2 weeks ago.
2: You keep saying.
0: And I got very emotional, which was a bit draining.
2: I was too when I saw the bill.
0: When they introduced... That's the punchline. Would you stop it? I cried like a newborn baby when they turned me around with the cameras and everybody there to show us this dress. I cried like a baby, but I cried more when they handed me the bill from the reception.
3: You love it.
2: Litigation going through at the moment. Stinger, what about you?
4: Well, I had that second appendage removed. It was just redundant, really.
2: What, the tail?
3: Did it go?
0: I thought it was fetching.
2: At least you knew when you were happy, did a little wag in it.
0: Hang on, it's wagging now. Oh, shit, that was not.
3: You got to
4: don't touch it.
3: Sick of people grabbing it.
2: No, so your gout's
4: fine.
2: Your gout's fine?
4: No,
0: yeah, mine's good too.
2: Yeah, I see, you can so mention gout. Kel, what about you? Your lungs fine?
1: I've been up and down.
2: Yeah.
0: Sorry?
2: She's been up and down.
0: Oh, okay.
2: You recovered from your cruise? There wasn't any sort of,
1: I've had to be on antibiotics again.
2: Oh, okay.
0: Really? How's Ed?
1: He's okay.
0: Yeah, has he been up and down too?
1: Yeah.
3: Together. That's terrible.
0: No, because on the ships, that's what happens. You can
3: go. Yeah, you do. Yeah, you get
2: and what
3: too.
2: About your bits, Pete?
3: Well, my ass bleeds.
2: Oh, okay. Fair enough.
1: Geez. Oh, that's not good.
3: No, it's not.
0: How's your throat? You sound like you got a cold.
3: I see my proctologist. His name's Dr. Shakeshaft.
2: But here's the thing.
3: So, and he tells me it's just internal, come back in again if it, and, you know, it stops.
2: And what about your voice?
3: Well, I've stopped. I've cut down on the smoking, so you can hear it's coming back.
2: Oh, good.
3: Yeah, I've cut down. I'm, and I'll eventually quit.
2: Well, that's good. Well,
3: hopefully.
2: That's been our first.
4: One way or the other.
3: So that I'm just going to have to eat my weed.
2: Anyway, that's been our first and quite possibly our last session of.
5: What happened? Health Roundup.
6: Where we find out who's been crook as Rookwood.
5: My money's on Patrick carking it.
2: Wait for it.
0: Trouble is, I said that.
3: Popped a roid.
2: What's wrong? You keep popping your headphones.
0: Yeah.
2: I don't know. It's been there.
3: That's terrible. What happens if he does die next week?
2: That's life.
0: Hey! Yeah! We've got a little bit of a montage. Have you got a montage?
2: Oh, I've got plenty of stuff on you.
3: Ready?
2: Anyway, look, at this stage,
0: hang on, can I add one more thing?
2: Mm-hmm.
0: If I do die, and soon, it doesn't matter when I die, I want to be buried naked in an open casket. I mean, I want to be in an open casket naked.
3: So everyone can go.
0: Have a look at his tail.
2: Maybe they should. You should get a bit of cosmetic work done on it.
0: I'm not taking any inches off.
3: They're very realistic now. You just get one of those ones. Go to, what's our one?
1: Timu.
3: Timu. Ozone.
2: Anyway, look, I think at this stage we'll now hand it over to John and then we'll come back and maybe have a few words about your wedding.
0: Well, he did beat me. Oh, he still hasn't seen the light. He's still alive, isn't he? He's in some sort of abeyance, isn't he? He's not dead.
2: Who?
0: John.
2: Of course he is. Look at him. Looks very dead.
0: He hasn't walked towards the light, you see.
2: No, he's hanging around.

This is the ghost of John Gingerinus with another chapter from the Mystic Deli. Tonight. Ferret legging. More after this. It is a sport that defies explanation. A sport that asks the question, how much discomfort can one man endure for a trophy that likely isn't worth the price of his trousers? Welcome to the world of ferret legging. The history of ferret legging is a masterclass in what happens when human boredom, tight trousers, and sharp-toothed carnivores collide. While its exact origins are shrouded in pub smoke and folklore, the sport has earned a legendary status among the world's most bizarre endurance tests. The ferret, referred to by professional handlers as a shark of the land, a piranha with feet, fur-coated evil, and the only four-legged creature in existence that kills just for kicks, the common domesticated ferret, Musla putorius, has the spinal flexibility of a snake and the jaw musculature of a pit bull. Rabbits, rats, and even frogs run screaming from hiding places when confronted with a ferret. Loyal to nothing that lives, the ferret has only one characteristic that might be deemed positive, a tenacious, single-minded belief in finishing whatever it starts. That usually entails biting off whatever it bites. Before it was a recognized contest, ferret legging was rumored to have borne out of necessity among English poachers in the 19th century. The problem, poaching game from wealthy estates was highly illegal. If a gamekeeper caught a poacher with a ferret, it meant instant arrest. The solution, desperate poachers would quickly drop the live ferrets down their trousers to hide them from the authorities. The side effect, walking past a gamekeeper while pretending a furry buzzsaw isn't chewing on your thigh requires an immense amount of willpower. Eventually, miners and laborers realized that enduring this torment didn't just hide evidence, it proved who was the toughest person in the village. The modern, organized version of the sport crystallized in the 1970s in the mining communities of Yorkshire, England. It shifted from an underground survival tactic to a spectator sport, drawing crowds at local fairs and pubs. It was during this era that the rules were strictly codified to ensure maximum discomfort, no underwear, competitors had to wear trousers without any protective barrier underneath. The tie-downs, trousers were securely tied at the ankles and belted tightly at the waist so the ferret had absolutely no escape route. Double trouble, two ferrets, not just one, were dropped down the front of the trousers. State of the animals, the ferrets had to have a full set of teeth, no filing or clipping allowed and could not be sedated. The goal was simple, stand there and take it. The competitor who lasted the longest won. It wasn't about athleticism. It was about stoicism. It was the ultimate test of the stiff upper lip or in this case, the stiff lower huang. A marathoner worries about their heart rate. A ferret legger worries about their femoral artery. In the world of ferret legging, two names stand above all others, redefining the limits of human pain tolerance. The initial record times were remarkably brief before they began to climb into the multi-hour range. 1972, the benchmark was a relatively modest 40 seconds. Late 1970s, through the mid-70s, as the sport gained structure, albeit underground, popularity, the record times rapidly climbed past the 1 minute mark and eventually into the hours. 1977, Edward Simpkins from the Isle of Wight reportedly achieved a time of 5 hours and 10 minutes, though this mark is often debated by purists because he allegedly used only one ferret for the first 4 hours of the attempt. On July 5, 1981, at the annual Pennine Show in Holmfirth, Yorkshire, Reg Meller, a retired miner from Barnsley, set a world record of 5 hours and 26 minutes with two ferrets. This performance drew over 5,000 spectators and remains the most famous achievement in the sport's history. Reg Meller, the king of the trousers, a retired miner from Barnsley, Meller became the face of the sport in the late 1970s and 1980s. Reg, a man who has been more intimate with ferrets than many men have been with their wives, calls ferrets cannibals, things that live only to kill, that'll eat your eyes out to get at your brain at their worst, and untrustworthy at their very best.
He revolutionized the game by wearing white trousers so the audience could visually track the mounting toll of the bites. In 1981, Meller smashed the world record by keeping two ferrets in his pants for 5 hours and 26 minutes. He even offered a tactical tip for longevity, focus, discipline, and most importantly, making sure your ferrets have had a hearty lunch before they meet your ball sack. Reg says he observed with wonder the growing popularity of ferret legging throughout the 70s. He had been hunting with ferrets in the verdant moors and dales outside of Barnsley for much of a century. Because a cold and wet ferret exterminates with a little less enthusiasm than a dry one, Reg used to keep his ferrets in his pants for hours when he hunted in the rain, and it always rained where he hunted. The world record was 60 seconds. 60 seconds. I can stick a ferret up me ass longer than that. So at 69, Reg Meller found his game. Reg is a proud man. He retired in 2023 from professional ferret legging in disgust after attempting to break a magic 6-hour mark, the 4-minute mile of ferret legging. After 5 hours of having them down, Meller found that almost all of the 2,500 spectators had gone home. Then workmen came and began to dismantle the stage, despite his protestations that he was on his way to a new record. I'm not packing it in because I am too old or because I can't take the bites anymore, Reg told reporters after the event, I am just too disillusioned. 1986, reports sometimes cite a later, slightly longer record held by Frank Bartlett of approximately 5 hours and 30 minutes, though records from this era are often cited interchangeably in folklore due to the lack of a centralized governing body. By the 1990s, the sport had largely faded into obscurity. Several factors contributed to its decline. Animal welfare concerns, as public awareness regarding animal treatment grew, the practice of intentionally agitating small, sharp-toothed mammals. Forcing a small, claustrophobic mammal into tight pants filled with a sweating human was incredibly stressful for the ferret, not to mention the human. Common sense, the inherent risk of injury both to the participants and the ferrets led to a natural cooling of enthusiasm. Lack of formal governance, because there was never a professional athletic body to standardize rules, doping regulations, or official timekeeping, the records remain largely anecdotal and tied to regional fair history. Today, ferret legging is effectively defunct as an organized sport, occasionally appearing only as a novelty exhibition or a tongue-in-cheek nod to heritage at rural festivals. It lives on primarily as a legendary piece of cultural trivia, a reminder of a time when the ultimate test of grit was a pair of corduroys and a pair of very angry weasels. We may have moved on to safer sports, but we haven't quite moved on from the human desire to do something truly, inexplicably strange just to see if we can. Ferret legging, a weird biting, trouser-destroying relic of a time when the world was a little less safe, and a lot more ridiculous. Ferret legging, because sometimes, you just have to ask yourself, what is the absolute worst way I can spend a Saturday? Our time is up. Until we meet again for another captivating chapter of the Mystic Deli, this is the ghost of John Gingerinus, and as always...

0: goodbye for now.
1: I did some research while I was listening to that.
2: Yes.
1: It's another reason on why it was cancelled as well and faded to existence. Yes. Eugene Bladstock of Wolverhampton had his left bollock bitten off totally in 1986, I think it was.
2: Yeah, yeah. Well, I mean, you weren't allowed to wear your underpants.
1: No.
3: What?
4: Oh, no.
1: So they'd bite you on the todger.
2: Yeah.
3: What, any girls enter it?
2: Yeah, yeah, they can. Good.
3: Did they ever lose one?
2: Well, it was...
1: the competition look, or a ferret?
2: The point is, it's very much a male sport.
1: Yeah, it is.
2: A little bit like in the old days, rugby union. it basically, women didn't keep ferrets as pets. Men did.
1: A ferret.
5: So I wonder how many bites they ended up with.
2: Well, Reg... in doing the research, he dropped his pants to show the guy his scars, you know, and he said he'd have a couple of ferrets hanging off his shaft quite regularly.
5: Oh, my gosh.
2: And that's why he wore white pants, because as they bit him and stuff,
3: the blood.
5: Blood would come
2: pants,
5: through.
2: It'd be a bit like Rocky, you know. Started off with white pants in one of those movies, I think, when he took on the Russian.
1: Purple.
2: And they don't end up red from all the blood. So, it's not one I'd want to get into.
1: No.
2: But I'd like to hear HG and Roy talk about it.
1: Yes, they would. Yes. Ferreting.
2: Yes. Ferret legging.
1: Ferret legging.
2: Is the correct term. So,
1: shot a ferret once.
2: Why?
1: Because we used to go ferreting.
4: He looked at me funny.
1: Jason Long. Norm and Julie Long's son at Golgon. We went.
3: Golgon, yeah.
1: $10 We used to, as kids, with little 22 bolt action guns.
2: But surely you were going rabbiting.
1: Yeah, but it's called it ferreting because you would throw the ferret down the rabbit warren.
2: And the rabbits go, ah!
1: Yeah. And I went, bang!
3: Oh, sorry.
1: And I shot the ferret.
2: Rather than because there was a rabbit.
1: Yes.
2: Yeah, well, they're not cheap.
1: We'll get another one.
5: In Italy last year, there was a guy in one of the...
1: Eating a ferret?
5: No.
1: Oh.
5: He had, I think he had five or six on leads.
2: Ferrets.
5: He was walking through...
1: They smell.
2: They do.
5: ...square.
2: Yeah.
5: And everybody was stopping to take photos of him with his ferrets.
2: Look, apparently they can be quite adorable, but they are a killing machine.
1: They're like the goats of marmots.
2: Marmots?
1: Yeah. Well, they're like
5: they'll
1: a marmot.
5: They'll eat anything.
1: Yeah. They stink.
2: They
1: smell. You know, like a billy goat.
2: Yeah. Mm. So... Mm. Anyway, you can hear John here each and every week.
1: A weasel.
2: As it's now 16 minutes past the hour of 9.
5: No, weasels are ugly. Ferrets are cute.
2: No, what about the same stoat? Sort of thing. A stoat. What about a minx?
1: A foxy stoaty.
2: What about
1: stoaty.
2: A minx? Minx is sort of like a ferret.
1: Yeah, a minx, a stoat, a ferret, a weasel.
2: Yes, so. Wonderful.
1: A marmot.
2: I'm going to play some Electric Light Orchestra now.
3: Hello.
2: Yes. You're very quiet in regards to...
3: I didn't want to upset the ferret.
2: Yeah, so they're very nasty.
1: Squeeze the weasel.
4: Look this one down your pants.
3: What do you mean? Join the other one.
5: Got very sharp teeth.
2: Very sharp teeth and claws.
5: Mm-hmm.
2: Oh. I'm going to play some ELO. Here's Turn to Stone.
1: Good song.
2: Which is something you should do. I like the build up to it and the
5: Are you being Skippy
2: synth.
5: Now?
1: Yes.
3: Synth. Ferret.
1: There's another show going on over
5: here. Like Skippy.
3: He started it.
1: Squeeze a weasel, my pleasel.
3: Yes.
2: The Full Amp Savage filling your Friday night with...

0: Evil Wombat.
1: Yes. Evil Wombat.
2: Ferret.
1: Ferret.
0: They're all rodents.
1: You're impressed with that story.
2: I am, really.
1: Yes. John went extra good today.
2: I wonder how we could advance that cause. Maybe make it an initiation ceremony for the next club we get.
1: Well, why don't we announce it to the kidneys?
0: Sting.
2: Is that a good idea?
1: Yes.
0: Sting, if you start keeping ferrets.
1: No. I think you should bring that
0: worried.
1: Up. No, seriously. I think there would be nothing better to see the king ferret legging. You may even enjoy.
2: That's a good idea.
1: Yes.
2: I mean, they've got an echidna there.
0: Have you seen my ferret? Yes. It's a pig.
1: Anyway, this time of night, we're almost into the last half hour. Ooh. It's now time for On This Day in Music History. I've just got to get a nice little backing track here.
0: No, it's not like that. That's better.
1: It's our favourite group.
0: Is it really? It is too.
1: Did you see him chilling out to Africa?
0: I did. I'm obsessed with the nose, the floppy nose.
1: Yeah.
0: It's kind of...
1: phallic.
0: Yeah, I keep looking at it,
3: can
0: waiting
3: I
0: for him to
3: who
0: hit it.
3: Who are you talking about?
1: We're talking about...
0: Jean Vagina, isn't it?
1: Jean de Vagine.
2: Don't talk about her like that.
0: That's what it's called. Jean.
1: And they're still everywhere they go.
0: Yeah.
1: They played on Jules.
0: They were good. But it doesn't matter if it stops next week because they've made a frigging fortune.
1: Haven't they?
0: Yeah.
1: On two albums.
3: So somebody's got a floppy nose.
1: They wear these big helmets, masks, because they were a punk duo that wanted to play at the same venue, and they said, no, you can't play on
0: this
1: venue, So they created this whole new thing.
3: Right.
1: Using micro tones.
0: They have a guitar that has...
1: Hear this? It sounds...
0: It has frets in between the frets.
3: Okay.
0: So, and you play a lot...
2: Like fretettes.
0: Tighter, there's just more frets than should be for it to be a true note, so it becomes this micro tone.
1: But if you listen to this, the tonals are a bit off.
0: They're not right. So it sounds like it could be a synthesizer, but it's actually a guitar and a bass.
1: Yeah, people find it hard to duplicate it, and people say, get that up, you AI. Mm. So, anyway, who's going to start?
4: Me.
1: Oh.
2: Kelly should start.
4: No, okay, please. She can start. Pat,
1: who's going to start?
4: Oh, you're right, mate. It's all right. She can start. don't cry, mate.
3: Okay, Kel. Today is July 31st, and we're going back to 2015.
1: Thank you.
0: Oh.
3: Morrissey claimed he was sexually assaulted by a security officer at San Francisco International Airport who he said groped him.
0: He loved it.
3: An official spokesman for the transport TSA said security camera footage confirmed that nothing out of the ordinary had occurred.
4: So he got groped.
1: Is Morrissey still a thing?
0: Morrissey's still a thing in America. Yeah. They love him over there and some parts of Europe. He's not allowed back into London because he'll get bashed.
1: Yeah,
0: unfortunately.
1: Mm-hmm.
0: Or not my London, really Manchester.
1: Okay, who's next?
0: We going this way?
3: Yeah.
0: Okay, good on yous for giving me this one. 2012, appearing at the Helsinki Olympian Stadion in fucking Finland at the end of a European tour, Bruce Springsteen played his longest show ever, 4 hours and 6 minutes.
1: You know, I don't think I could hang for 4 hours and 6 minutes with Bruce.
0: I could, an hour's enough.
1: I don't think I could have done that with Prince, and Prince was good.
0: Yeah, I could have done it with Prince. I could do it with Ween.
4: Is there an intermission, though?
0: I could do it with Pink Floyd.
1: I don't know.
3: There probably would be.
1: You could have gone and ordered pizza and eaten and come back and still...
0: Hey, you could do it with the Beatles.
1: Yeah, yeah. What's left of them. Look, 2012, Sheryl Crow was granted a temporary restraining order against a man accused of threatening to shoot her. All I want to do is... the order stated that Philip Gordon Sparks had to stay 90 metres away from Crow and must not contact her family or anyone who works with her. You can still hit somebody 90 metres.
2: His scope would be good at 90 metres.
4: Is that Ronnie Sparks' real name? No. 2006, former Culture Club singer Boy George O'Dowd was ordered to do community service by picking the trash up in New York City streets after pleading guilty last March to false reporting of an incident.
5: Wow.
4: He called police with a bogus report of burglary at his Lower Manhattan apartment in October, and the responding officers found cocaine inside.
1: I'm sure that was burglary and not...
3: I remember...
0: Buggery.
3: Seeing him picking up trash...
0: Do you really want to hurt me?
4: No, I do. They were just ugly guys.
1: Stinger.
2: The year was 1999.
1: Mm-hmm.
2: Christina Aguilera
1: scored her
2: first US number one single with Genie in a Bottle, also a number one in the UK. The song spent 5 weeks at number one on the US chart and won Aguilera the Best New Artist Grammy for the year.
0: She's a piercing fan. She's got piercings.
2: Has she?
1: Really?
2: Mm.
1: Oh. All over her body.
3: In 1999, Wu-Tang Clan, Old Dirty Bastard, real name Russell Jones, was arrested for crack and marijuana possession in New York after being stopped by police during a routine traffic offence.
4: Is there really drugs in rock and roll?
0: Tang!
1: Listen, now, something about the Wu-Tang Clan, they released an album which was only one copy of it.
0: Yes, and it's worth millions.
1: And it's in Tasmania.
0: Yeah, some bloke bought it.
1: In Tasmania?
0: It's the same guy that bought... Yeah, I think it's the same guy that bought Kurt's guitar.
1: In Tasmania?
0: Yeah.
4: Kurt?
1: No, that's
4: mate, Peter Friedman.
0: Friedman bought that.
4: Yeah.
0: Is he living in Tasmania?
4: No. Strathfield.
0: Yeah, anyway.
4: Oh, not now. He's got 2 points. He's got 60.
1: Anyway,
4: he's got a house for 30
0: Tasmania.
4: Million.
0: Tasmania. Someone's got it, yeah. Some rich yuppie.
1: Yes.
0: Is a yuppie still a thing?
4: A yuppie?
0: Mm.
1: No.
4: I think it's got a speech impediment for a fish.
0: Okay.
4: Croats
0: 1994. Alaya. And R. Kelly, secretly married at the Sheraton Gateway Suites at Rosemount, Illinois.
1: Was it in the closet?
0: Alaya never admitted being married, though Vibe published a copy of the marriage certificate. Unfortunately, she was only 15 at the time. So thus the marriage letter was annulled.
1: Yes, but so was R. Kelly's in jail, isn't he?
0: Yeah.
4: He
0: came out of the closet.
4: He's got a lot of things, a lot of problems.
1: In 92, Michael Jackson.
0: You might want to see about those all on four.
1: Yes. made an unscheduled appearance on his hotel balcony in London after a man threatened to jump from the apartment building across the street. 28-year-old Eric Hermione told police he would leap to his death if he didn't see Jackson, who was in Britain for a series of concerts. Jackson spent a couple of minutes waving at Hermione.
4: As he fell.
1: Who he climbed back.
2: Bye. See you, Shimon.
4: If his body's warm, I'll pick him up, have him for a while. In 1985, the Eurythmics had the number one position on the UK singles chart with There Must Be an Angel. Playing with my
1: That's
4: heart.
1: That's a top song.
4: It's
1: a
4: great song.
1: I like it.
0: She does the vowels. She does the vowels of the alphabet at the beginning.
4: Oh, is that what it is?
0: I think
4: she was yodeling.
1: It was very popular in the wedding industry from memory.
0: Yeah, it was. But if you look up, was it French and Saunders? Yes. Watch them doing it.
1: Okay.
0: It's very good.
4: I thought that
1: Patrick
4: was a legal
1: hasn't
4: team.
1: Finished.
4: No, I haven't. The song was the Eurythmics' first and to date only number one single featuring harmonica solo by Stevie Wonder.
0: Best part of the song. Yeah. That was about it.
1: Hmm.
4: Oh, no.
0: Yeah.
4: And the vowels.
2: 3 years earlier, 1982, Survivor's Eye of the Tiger was at number one on the US chart. The song, which was commissioned by actor Sylvester Stallone for the theme of the movie Rocky III, received an Academy Award nomination for Best Original Song and go on to sell over 5 million copies.
3: Wow.
1: Eye of the Tiger.
3: In 1980.
0: Doof, doof, doof. Adrian!
3: John Phillips of the Mamas and Papas was apprehended by FBI narcotics agents.
1: Bet he was.
3: For possession of cocaine.
0: Good.
3: He was later sentenced to 250 years.
4: Wow.
3: Hours community service giving anti-drug lectures.
1: Yeah, he got his
0: daughter.
1: Girl on the horse at about nine.
0: Yeah. Oh. And he also, he was a...
1: Yes. And the Mississippi River runs like molasses in the summertime.
0: Wrote some great songs.
1: No.
0: Okay, 1980. During an Eagles concert at Long Beach, California, tempers boiled over between Glenn Frey and Don Felder.
1: Don Felder.
0: Who spent the entire show describing to each other the beatings each other planned for to be administered backstage. Only 3 months song, only three more songs until I kick your ass, pal, Frey told Felder. The group's next album was mixed by Frey and Felder on opposite coasts after two decided they couldn't bear to be in the same state, let alone the same studio.
1: Yet they're still playing today.
0: You can see that. You can actually see that concert. There's a video of it and him telling him, "I'm going to bash the shit out of you, mate."
1: 1971, James Taylor went to number one in the US singles charts with Carole King's You've Got a Friend. You've Got a Friend. Included on her album Tapestry and James Taylor's album Mudslide Slim. The song would go on to win the 1971 Grammy Awards for Best Pop Vocal Male Performance and Song of the Year.
4: This poor security guard doesn't even get a mention. 1971, a security guard was stabbed to death during a concert by The Who. Oh, so they know who did it.
0: Which one?
4: At New York's Forest Hill Stadium. Oh. But he's got no name.
3: No name.
2: The year was 1969. Elvis Presley, hold back, Kel. Elvis Presley kicked off a four-week run at the Las Vegas International Hotel, which was his first live show since 1961.
1: Wow.
2: He reportedly netted $1.5 million for the shows on the menu, an Elvis special, Polk Salad with Corn Muffins and Honey.
0: And a cheeseburger.
1: So, yeah, cheeseburger. Polk Salad is a sort of a green.
0: I thought it was a girl.
3: Yes.
4: Polk Salad.
1: Green Polk Salad, Annie.
0: Yeah, it's a girl.
1: It's a sort of green, weedy sort of thing. Yeah.
0: She smells like it. Is that why she got the name?
2: Smoke?
1: No, she would collect it.
0: And, oh, is she?
1: And take it home for supper.
0: Oh, okay.
1: Because that's all they had to eat.
0: Okay.
1: Boom, boom, boom, boom. Anyway, that was Tony Joe White's song anyway.
0: Yeah, it was. Okay. Good song.
3: 1968.
1: Yes.
3: Working at Trident Studios in London, England with its 8-track equipment, EMI was still using 4-track recorders. The Beatles recorded 4 takes of a new Paul McCartney song, Hey Jude.
1: Just getting back to Polk Salad, Annie, there for a second. Mm. One of the worst versions you can ever see is Johnny Cash singing.
0: Really?
1: Yes, with Tony Joe White.
0: Gator's got your granny.
1: He just has no rhythm.
3: No,
0: no,
1: he's got Johnny Cash rhythm.
0: Oh.
1: And that's a very rhythm.
0: Like a train.
4: Yeah, it is. Mm.
0: 1968, the year I was born.
1: Yes.
0: Tony James and the Shondells were at number one on the UK singles chart with Moaney, Moaney. Also a hit for Billy Idol in 1987.
1: Yeah, Billy's still going, isn't he?
0: Yeah, just.
1: Yeah, Billy.
0: Yeah, he escaped the horse. He got off it.
1: In 1967, appeals court in London, England, gave Mick Jagger a conditional discharge and quashed Keith Richards' conviction for permitting the house to be used for the purpose of smoking cannabis resin.
0: Hashish, Phil. Resin. Also known as hashish.
4: Oh, okay.
1: Is that still available?
0: No.
4: They were in little cubes, weren't they?
0: Yes.
4: Yeah, okay.
1: Why?
0: Or big blocks or balls.
4: Oh, really?
0: Look up Nepalese temple balls.
1: I remember.
0: Seriously, it's the best hash in the world.
1: I remember my pack days they had
0: hashish. So, I could tell you, Phil, that would have been...
1: Isn't that they smoke in the...
0: Yes, that's where it all is.
1: Hash pipe.
0: Yeah.
2: Just don't Google rim shot.
0: Or ball sacks. Yeah, all the hash in the 70s that came to Australia came from Afghanistan.
1: Ah.
0: And it was Afghanistan blonde or red stamp or gold stamp.
1: So you just can't get to the nowadays?
0: No, because Afghanistan is pretty much stuffed.
1: You can't. We couldn't make it here. We couldn't make it a home industry.
0: You need fields of it to make it.
1: Okay.
4: 1963, the Rolling Stones performed at Eel Pie.
1: Hey.
3: Yep.
1: Hey. It's my turn.
4: Oh, is that you?
0: Yeah, shut up.
1: Yeah. 1963, the Rolling Stones performed Eel Pie.
0: Maybe you should have done it, Pat.
1: Hang on. I did the discharge.
0: It was Pat.
4: Yeah, sorry. So I thought. I'm sitting here watching everybody thinking, looking at 1963.
1: Oh, you were talking about resin.
0: I was just going along with it.
4: The Rolling Stones performed at Eel Pie Island in Twickenham, Middlesex. The island was the site of the Eel Pie Hotel on the River Thames, where many up-and-coming acts appeared, including The Who, The Yardbirds, Pink Floyd, John Mayer's Blues Breakers, and David Bowie.
1: Eel Pie. Eel Pie.
0: That would have been a good gig, man. Look at that. Look at that lineup. Look at it.
2: 1959, Cliff Richard was at number one on the UK singles chart with Living Doll. The singer's first of 14 UK number ones. Mm. The song was one of three from the film Serious Charge.
1: And he's still alive and he's a little old.
0: You know, I really like one of his songs.
3: Isn't he still
4: Which
3: touring?
4: One?
0: Devil Woman.
4: Oh yes.
0: That's Devil a good song. Woman.
1: Oh, what about Wired for Sound?
0: Yeah, but Devil Woman's
1: like
0: better.
1: I like tall speakers.
0: I want to learn to play Devil Woman. Hmm? Yeah, I just
1: and
0: I
1: on the beach.
0: The
1: on the beach is good
0: and
1: too.
0: And same cat with that evil eye.
1: Yes,
0: and I knew that was a spell she cast.
1: She's up there with Elvis's "Do the Clam."
3: 1957, Richard Starkey, later known as Ringo Starr, is thought to have made his debut at the Cavern playing drums with the Eddie Clayton Skiffle Group.
1: Woohoo!
3: Yeah. John Lennon made his first appearance at the club a week later with the Quarrymen Skiffle Group. Paul McCartney made his first appearance in January 1958 with the Quarrymen and the Skiffle Group.
1: A lot of skiffling going on there. Yeah.
4: Where'd you get the last bit from?
3: I just ad-libbed.
0: Very good.
4: Hey, we got one more.
0: 1955, Elvis Presley performed three shows at Fort Homer, Hesterly Armory in Tampa, Florida. Two matinee in one evening. A full-scale riot broke out after the show when Elvis...

0: They then proceeded to take off his underwear.
1: Wait.
0: The girls then proceeded to take off their brassieres and their underwears as well.
2: And plucked his pubes.
0: No.
2: Oh.
0: I can't say the rest. It was either. An Elvis orgy.
2: No, he was a very nice Christian.
0: He was not. He was a fat drug addict.
2: Do you know where you're sitting?
1: Allegedly. Allegedly, yeah.
2: Died on
1: just
2: the...
1: so she doesn't...
2: They're all dead now, aren't they?
0: Mm.
3: Who?
0: I'll tell
3: Priscilla's
0: you.
3: Still going.
2: Oh, yeah.
0: Could I tell you that my mother was a mad Elvis fan back in the day?
2: Mm.
0: When I first got a pay or a... what do they call it? An allowance. Mm-hmm. I bought my mum an Elvis single for Christmas.
1: Which one?
0: From Kmart.
1: Was it a picture disc? Oh, no.
0: No, it was...
1: I got the original.
2: The Christmas one?
0: Yeah, the Christmas one.
2: Oh, yeah.
0: Where he does...
3: Christmas.
2: Jingle bell.
0: No. He does the thing to For America.
2: Oh, American Trilogy.
0: Yeah, American Trilogy. Yeah. The trilogy on the single, right?
3: Mm. Yeah.
0: And my father used to hate
2: Elvis.
3: Oh, really?
1: Ah.
0: So, Dad had a sound effects tape or record.
3: Mm-hmm.
0: And he said, "Oh, Christine, I've made you a new cassette."
3: Oh, no.
0: He put it on, and in the middle of the trilogy, there's a seal going, "Arr, arr!" It was very funny back in 1970.
1: That's funny now.
2: Anyway, look, at 9:42, going to get back some more music. Elton John, going to bring it down a bit now.
0: Oh, cool.
2: He's a rocket man.
0: I need to go to the toilet.
2: Good.
1: Bring out your rocket.
2: Do you know how to use the equipment? The full ham sandwich filling your Friday night with stuff.

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You know the dream, the one where you're in a public place and you're not wearing pants. Awkward, or is it? 89.3 2GLF.

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1: Oh.
2: No, you're not. You listen to the, yes, it's Smoke 'Em If You've Got 'Em. Of course, there, yeah, great gig in the sky, Pink Floyd.
1: I didn't mean to do what I did to her.
3: I got a contact high then from that song.
2: Bore her to death. And of course, sure, you can hear songs like that on the Night Shift.
1: Night Shift.
2: Which follows this show.
3: Does it?
2: When you all go home. And we also had another sort of layback song there, Elton John's Rocket Man.
3: Man. That's
2: Mars that's ain't the kind of place to raise your kids.
3: Tootin' song as well.
2: Yeah, it is. Well, I'm going to be high as a kite by then.
3: Yeah.
2: Yeah, so you're listening to the...
1: drug show.
2: No, it's not a drug show.
4: It sounded like a cat in
3: a seriously
4: to me, but anyway.
3: All you oldies.
2: Hmm.
3: Yeah, you could all do with some edibles, actually.
1: Really?
3: It'd chill you out, it would, man.
1: Really?
2: Yeah. I had some recently and it really didn't do anything for me.
3: No, because, really? Yeah, you bought them from the bloke at the buddy
1: chemist
3: coffee shop.
2: I got them off my niece.
5: The bloke at Bunnings won't have
3: it. Yeah, she gave you CBD. She didn't give you THC.
2: Oh, okay.
3: I'll get you some THC.
2: Oh, thanks.
1: What would it do to me?
3: I bought some for Dad, but he didn't use them, so I ate them.
2: Mate, you break out of sweat looking at a bloody Panadol.
1: Yeah, true.
3: What would they do to you?
1: Yeah.
4: Help me sleep?
3: I can't say on radio.
2: You know, I reckon what you should try is a little bit of acid. I think that would...
3: No,
1: Vaseline.
3: He's missed
2: that. Acid.
1: Oh, no. I just told the story about my nephew.
2: Yes, I know.
1: Oh. Jesus.
2: It's only a suggestion.
3: You can microdose.
1: I will win that bet then about me dying carking at first.
3: You won't
1: acid
3: die on LSD.
4: I just can't believe that you thought acid was Vaseline.
2: Mm. What was your brother's drug of choice?
1: Oh, she's off.
2: Kill?
3: He was a pothead, wasn't he?
4: Pot.
2: Yeah.
3: It just works for some people.
2: It didn't work for him, did it?
3: No.
4: Well, he tried everything.
2: But, I mean, he's living the life, though. He's down there on the coast.
3: He's doing all right now.
4: He's doing all right.
2: Pet kangaroos.
4: He's living.
2: Yeah.
4: He's just existing.
1: Does he know where he is?
2: He loves his lifestyle, doesn't he?
4: Yeah.
2: Yeah.
4: Well, nobody bothers him and he doesn't bother anybody.
2: That's all you want in the world.
1: Is he a hermit?
2: So...
4: just about.
3: Yeah. I think in the future that every old person should start smoking marijuana or ingesting it from over the 55. It should be...
1: mandatory.
3: Yeah, you should take it.
2: All right.
3: Because it just chills. I shouldn't have done it when I was younger. I think I would have loved to have waited.
1: All right.
2: Mm. Okay.
1: But I chill. I've got like a puffer jacket on.
3: Dude.
2: Of course.
3: Dude.
2: Oh!
3: Jeez.
1: Is that
2: took
1: a while.
2: Slow down. Oh, it's with a heavy heart that we must leave you now. It's it for another week.
1: Oh, really? We back?
2: What?
1: What? No.
2: It's it for another week.
1: Oh.
2: Jeez.
3: It's live radio. Come on.
2: Yeah, so look, don't touch your knob. Keep it where it is. Night shift follows.
3: Touch Patrick's. He likes it.
1: Yeah, please. Just remove the ferret.
2: Just, silliness all around. We'll be back, if not next week, the week after. For my birthday.
3: Good. It is too. Happy birthday, Rachel.
2: Yes, Rachel.
1: Yeah.
2: Have a good one, wherever you're having it.
3: Well, and, Sunday.
2: I'll be in the middle of the trial exams for the HSC.
5: Microwaving. Best of luck there, Phil.
2: Yeah, thank you very much.
5: You know what they say, 38 times a charm.
2: Yeah, get it right sooner or later. Candy!
6: We really should knock that naughty clock that says it's time to go.
2: Go!
6: It's gone so fast our time has passed and we must end our show.
2: Show!
6: So be good girls and boys all day, whether at home or work. Or play.
3: Bye.
6: So until we meet again, do all you can that's right. And we'll be back to see you same time next Friday night. Hooroo for now.
3: Hooroo.
6: Candy hooroo out.
2: Bye, bye, Candy.
3: Bye, Candy.
5: Bye, Peru.
1: Say you, Phil. Say ya. Say you, Phil.
3: There should be an ass in there.
2: An ass?
3: Yeah.
2: What do you mean?
3: Our time has passed.
2: You sit Candy on your ass?
3: Yeah, something. Anyway.
2: I don't know. Anyway, I'll
1: work on
2: get
1: it.
2: Get my people to talk to your people.
3: Yeah, get Candy to say ass.
1: Good night.
2: Bye-bye.
5: Bye.
4: Bye.
5: Thanks for the dog.
2: We love you.
5: Well, that was
3: your mother for the rabbits.
1: Get that kid away from Rolf.

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3: It's late at night. The moon is out. All is quiet. In the silence, there is a night shift.

Good evening, listeners, and welcome to another edition of The Night Shift here at 89.32 GLF. I'm Phil Savelle, and for the next 2 hours, I've got a very laid-back show for you this evening. It's all about instrumentals. So as I ease you into the night, please settle back, relax, and enjoy this evening's broadcast.

Goethe's final words, more light. Ever since we crawled out of that primordial slime, that's been our unifying cry. More light. Sunlight, torchlight, canned light, neon, incandescent. Lights that banish the darkness from our caves, to illuminate our roads, the insides of our refrigerators. Big floods for the night games at Soldier's Field. Little tiny flashlight for those books we read under the covers when we're supposed to be asleep. Light is more than watts and foot candles. Light is metaphor. Thy word is a lamp unto my feet. Rage, rage against the dying of the light. Lead, kindly light, amid the encircling gloom. Lead thou me on. The night is dark, and I am far from home. Lead thou me on. Arise, shine, for thy light has come. Light is knowledge. Light is life.

Ozymandias, I met a traveler from an antique land who said, two vast and trunkless legs of stone stand in the desert. Near them, on the sand, half sunk, a shattered visage lies, whose frown and wrinkled lip and sneer of cold command tell that its sculptor well those passions read which yet survive, stamped on these lifeless things, the hand that mocked them and the heart that fed. And on the pedestal these words appear, my name is Ozymandias, King of Kings. Look on my works, ye mighty, and despair. Nothing beside remains. Round the decay of that colossal wreck, boundless and bare, the lone and level sands stretch far away. Percy Bysshe Shelley, 1792 to 1822.

This is the true joy in life, the being used for a purpose recognized by yourself as a mighty one. The being a force of nature, instead of a feverish, selfish little clod of ailments and grievances, complaining that the world will not devote itself to making you happy. I am of the opinion that my life belongs to the whole community, and as long as I live, it is my privilege to do for it whatever I can. I want to be thoroughly used up when I die, for the harder I work, the more I live. I rejoice in life for its own sake. Life is no brief candle for me. It is a sort of splendid torch which I have got hold of for the moment, and I want to make it burn as brightly as possible before handing it on to future generations. George Bernard Shaw, The Night Shift,

window, on the sill, against the glass, damp, cool air on my face. I am loving fresh smells, light flashes in the black window. Love how you are here when you're not, knowing we will lie close, nothing between us. And maybe it will be still, as now, the longing that carries us into each other's arms, asleep, neither speaking. Least it all too soon turn to morning, which it does. Rain softens, low thunder, a car sloshes past.

This Longing by Martin Steingesser. I woke up this morning thinking of you, because I'd said only a few days before, this is what I wanted. To lie with you in the dark, listening how rain sounds in the tree beside my window.

Every time we make the decision to love someone, we open ourselves to great suffering, because those we most love cause us not only great joy, but also great pain. The greatest pain comes from leaving. When the child leaves home, when the husband or wife leaves for a long period of time or for good, when the beloved friend departs to another country or dies, the pain of the leaving can tear us apart. Still, if we want to avoid the suffering of leaving, we will never experience the joy of loving. And love is stronger than fear, life stronger than death, hope stronger than despair. We have to trust that the risk of loving is always worth taking. Henri Nguyen, The Night Shift.

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Make your own rules and follow your own path, and don't let anybody tell you to live according to theirs. Fachne Brainen. The Night Shift.

The moon will guide you through the night with her brightness, but she will always dwell in the darkness in order to be seen. The Night Shift.

Excerpt from The Tempest, Act 4, Scene 1, by William Shakespeare. Our revels now are ended. These our actors, as I foretold you, were all spirits and are melted into air, into thin air. And like the baseless fabric of this vision, the cloud-capped towers, the gorgeous palaces, the solemn temples, the great globe itself, yea, all which it inherit shall dissolve. And like this insubstantial pageant faded, leave not a rack behind. We are such stuff as dreams are made on, and our little life is rounded with a sleep.

Every time we make the decision to love someone, we open ourselves to great suffering, because those we most love cause us not only great joy, but also great pain. The greatest pain comes from leaving. When the child leaves home, when the husband or wife leaves for a long period of time or for good, when the beloved friend departs to another country or dies, the pain of the leaving can tear us apart. Still, if we want to avoid the suffering of leaving, we will never experience the joy of loving. And love is stronger than fear, life stronger than death, hope stronger than despair. We have to trust that the risk of loving is always worth taking. Henri Nguyen, The Night Shift.

0: Listener, that was Rachel Portman with Sirens from the movie of the same name, finishing us up tonight on The Night Shift. Hope you've enjoyed the music selection tonight. So I'll hand you over to Michael to give you the Shakespearean exit.
1: If we shadows have offended, think but this, and all is mended, that you have but slumbered here while these visions did appear. And this weak and idle theme, no more yielding but a dream, gentles do not reprehend. If you pardon, we will mend. And, as I am an honest puck, if we have unearned luck, now to scape the serpent's tongue, we will make amends ere long, else the puck a liar call. So, good night unto you all. Give me your hands, if we be friends, and Robin shall restore amends. William Shakespeare's A Midsummer's Night Dream.
0: Thank you, Michael. Until we meet again, listener, take care and have a wonderful, wonderful night. Bye-bye for now.
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1: 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Now, ain't that something? 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Get me some wings so I can fly. Yeah, yeah. Ooh, I just

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1: 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Today we feature Slovenia's outgoing ambassador to Australia in a final appearance with us in an official capacity, where he reflects on his four-year term, community engagement and the ties that bind our two nations. As usual, you will hear the story in the Word of the Week and plenty of Slovenian music. Today's program was prepared by Tanya, Andrew, Branko, Julijana and Zak. Firstly, the main news stories of the week in Slovenia. Following that, Zak Lamar shares the week in Slovenian sport.

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1: Dobro jutro and welcome to the latest sporting news. I'm Zach Lamar, and to start off this week, we are going to delve into the world of basketball. The Los Angeles Lakers are fully embracing the Luka Doncic era, with the Slovenian superstar inviting the entire roster to his hometown of Ljubljana for a 4-day team bonding trip in August. The camp will include workouts, sightseeing, and even a round of golf, as the Lakers look to build chemistry after a busy offseason that has seen 11 new players join the squad. Returning players Austin Reeves, Bronny James, and Jared Vanderbilt will be joined by new additions, including Quentin Grimes, Colin Sexton, Sandro Mamukelashvili, and Zaire Williams. Doncic, who spent the offseason rehabbing his hamstring in Slovenia, is taking on a clear leadership role as the Lakers prepare for the new NBA season. With LeBron James now in Philadelphia, the franchise is officially entering a new chapter built around Luka Doncic. Just days after officiating the 2026 FIFA World Cup final between Spain and Argentina, Slovenian referee Slavko Vincic has announced his retirement, bringing an outstanding career to a close. The 46-year-old from Maribor becomes the first Slovenian to referee a World Cup final and bows out on a high after being named the tournament's best referee by the International Federation of Football History and Statistics, while also receiving Italy's prestigious Julio Campanati Award. Speaking after his retirement announcement, Vincic praised the impact of VAR, saying modern football is simply too fast to referee without it, and that the technology has been positive in around 90% of situations. He admitted the honour of being selected for the World Cup final and initially left him shocked before the reality of the responsibility set in. Reflecting on the final, Vincic said the greatest compliment was that neither Spain nor Argentina had any major complaints about the officiating, adding that if the referees aren't the main talking point after the match, they've usually done their job well. He's also confirmed he's keen to pass on his experience and knowledge to the next generation of Slovenian referees. Lastly, Slovenian cycling superstar Tadej Pogačar has cemented his place among the sport's greatest legends, claiming a historic fifth Tour de France title and equaling the all-time record held by Jacques Anquetil, Eddie Merckx, and Bernard Hinault, and Miguel Indurain. The 27-year-old from UAE Team Emirates XRG was once again dominant force throughout the three-week race. He took control of the yellow jersey as early as stage six, opening a massive lead over his rivals and never looked back. Pogačar finished the tour in incredible 6 minutes and 26 seconds ahead of Belgium's Remco Evenepoel, whilst his teammate Isaac Del Toro completed a dream campaign by finishing third and winning the white jersey. Pogačar also claimed 5 stage victories, including a record-breaking ride up the legendary Alpe d'Huez. But beyond his own success, he showed his class as a teammate, sacrificing opportunities on several stages to help Isaac Del Toro secure a podium finish. Although he narrowly missed out on one final stage victory in Paris, where Dutch rider Mathieu van der Poel took the honours, it did little to overshadow another unforgettable tour. Beyond the Tour de France, the Vuelta a España is coming up shortly, and it is yet to be confirmed as to whether Tadej Pogačar will take any part in that race. Nasvidenye, and join me next week to hear all the latest sporting news again. Have an amazing weekend.
2: And now for the weather in Sydney, according to the Bureau of Meteorology. In Sydney, there is morning showers forecasted for today, with temperatures ranging from a low of 9 to a high of 17 degrees. And in Liverpool, it's a partly cloudy day, also forecasting some light showers. Temperatures will range from 5 to a high of 18 degrees. And in Slovenia, in Ljubljana, it's going to be a generally clear and very hot day, with temperatures ranging from a low of 19 to a high of 37 degrees. And where are we heading off to today? We are off to Robinov Kot. If you're looking to escape the crowds this summer, Robinov Kot is one of Slovenia's best-kept secrets. Located in the Solčava region of northern Slovenia, just west of the more famous Logar Valley, this peaceful glacial valley is surrounded by the dramatic Kamnik-Savinja Alps. Visitors come for its scenic walking trails, crystal clear streams, wildflower meadows, and unspoilt alpine landscapes, making it ideal for hiking, cycling, and photography. The valley is also rich in history, with traditional alpine farms that have been inhabited for centuries, preserving the region's rural heritage and way of life. 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
2: What is happening in the Slovenia community in the coming weeks? Firstly, announcements from the Slovenia Mission St. Raphael's in Marylands. Tomorrow, Sunday the 2nd of August, is the 18th Sunday of the year, and also the feast of the Apostolunco, the feast of the Virgin Mary of the Angels in the Apostolunco near Assisi. Holy Mass will be at 9:30 a.m. in Marylands. In Wongong, Fig Tree, on Saturday the 8th of August, there is a blessing feast, Zhegnia, at the Croatian Church of Mary Queen. Holy Mass at 11 a.m. will be led by Pater Claudio Mihalovnic from St. John's Park. A picnic will follow after Mass. On Sunday, 9th of August, there is the regular Slovenian Holy Mass in Wollongong, Fig Tree, in the Croatian Church of Mary Queen at 4 p.m. Club Triglav invites you to join them 12 p.m. on Sunday 16th of August for a celebration of the Slovenian heritage at the reunion of all generations. This will be an afternoon of tradition, stories, music and dancing for all generations of Slovenians come together to keep the spirit alive. Enjoy live music by Alpine Echoes and remember, bookings are essential by calling the club. At Slovenian Australian Association Canberra, the beginner Slovenian language classes are in full swing, and it's been wonderful seeing students reconnect with their heritage, learn the language and build new friendships. Because interest has been so strong, they are preparing additional beginners classes starting in September. For more information, please contact Natasha. And that's not all. The club is also working towards introducing monthly Slovenian folklore dancing, a new program celebrating our traditional dances and culture. Stay tuned for more details as this exciting initiative takes shape. If you would be interested in participating in Slovenian folk dance classes, please register your interest by sending an email to admin@slovenianclubcanberra.org.au. A reminder that the monthly working bee is held on the first Saturday of every month, and the next one is coming up on today, Saturday the 1st of August from 9 a.m. If you can spare a little time and come along, lend a hand and help keep the club looking at its best, every pair of hands makes a difference.

0: Welcome back, everyone. You're tuning to the voice of Slovenian Australian Sydney on 89.32 GLF. The second hour arrives like a clash of seasons. Australia waking up in the crisp, breath white mornings, while Europe swelters in the heat waves so intense the air itself seems to ripple. Here we're pulling jackets tight against the chill. Over there, people are hunting for shade as pavements glow like stovetops. Two hemispheres, two extremes, meeting right here at Bar Cafe. Inside our cosy corner, the mug steam, the chatter softens, and the weather becomes part of the theatre. Tanya, Juliana, Andrew and I settle in the cold wraps around the studio, swapping stories of frosty dawns while Europe bakes in the relentless sun. It's the kind of contrast that makes you marvel at how wildly the world can feel different at exact the same time. So settle in. This is your warm pause for the day, a place where we laugh about global weather madness, shake our heads at the heatwave versus winter drama, and enjoy the snug cum that only Bar Cafe can conjure. Welcome to Bar Cafe. Pull up a chair, wrap your hands around something hot, and let's create our own warmth. Dobro jutro, everybody.
1: Dobro jutro.
2: Dobro jutro.
3: Dobro jutro.
2: I have to jump in straight away.
0: Okay.
2: you mentioned about winter.
0: Yeah.
2: How good or how mild has this winter been?
3: Not yesterday, it wasn't.
2: Oh, I
3: what
2: honestly,
3: time are you leaving the house?
2: Okay, the mornings are crisp, I'm not going to lie.
3: And during the day, yes.
2: But during the day.
1: It's been fantastic.
2: It's been like 10 out of 10. It's not winter.
3: Although yesterday it was a bit windy.
2: Yesterday, yeah.
3: There's
2: a few odd days.
3: Towards the city where it was really windy, but it was 10 degrees.
0: Coming back from Europe, there is a big difference.
2: Well, not all of us have been to Europe. Rub it in.
3: Not right now, yes.
0: And then just coming back from Queensland, it's been quite warm up there as well. Mm. So I haven't really experienced the winter here yet.
1: It's been cool, but it's been
2: mild.
1: Nice.
2: Yeah.
1: Yes.
3: It's been all right. But this morning was supposed to be a lot cooler, but I found when I woke up,
1: it was colder yesterday.
3: It wasn't as bad.
1: No, yesterday was definitely colder.
3: Yeah. No, I think it was the wet this morning in terms of the rain.
0: Yeah.
1: That's right. Kept it a bit warmer.
3: Otherwise, it would have been, it was supposed to be 3 coming in. I was like, okay, a little bit cold.
1: Well, we went through Appin yesterday morning at about 7:30 and it was -1.
0: -1.
1: Yeah. Just a little chilly, but not too bad.
0: But it's amazing. You go through Appin, that at temperature, and then we got down to Wollongong and it was 8 degrees.
2: Mm.
0: Big difference.
3: Yeah, along the coast.
0: Yeah.
3: But
1: good morning, Mum.
0: Yes, good morning.
1: Hope you're listening.
0: Mum. nearly forgot.
3: Almost. But what else has been going on this week? I mean, obviously today we make August. Can you believe it's August already? A couple of months will be Christmas, right?
1: Yes.
2: This should
1: very
2: be
1: close.
2: Illegal.
3: Yes. I mean, we did talk about, I think, while you were away, Branko, about Christmas in July, and we're saying, I wonder if Branko would turn his lights on if he was here.
1: Why not? Any opportunity.
3: Because I saw a house the other day. I went down a street on the way home because there was a lot of traffic, so I got off the freeway and went down a random street to go the back way, and there was 3 or 4 houses that just had all these Christmas lights. And I was like, are they doing Christmas in July or are they just turning them on?
2: Actually, I noticed that too. In the area, there was a couple of people, but they actually had Merry Christmas lights, like with the wording on it.
3: Oh.
2: And that was, literally two weeks ago. So yeah. I wonder, are they just strange people or are they celebrating Christmas in July?
3: I don't know.
1: Just like Christmas.
3: Yeah. It was
1: why true. Not? All year long.
3: Because if they're the white fairy lights, you go fine, but they're the coloured ones. Yeah. I was like, okay, they're Christmas lights.
1: That's right.
3: But they were in all the trees in the front in like 3 houses in one after the other. I was like, okay.
2: We'll never know.
3: Anyway, strange. That's right. But
1: we'll have to knock on the door and ask next time.
3: No, it's all right. But today being the 1st of August, we all know that today's the horse's birthday officially.
1: Mm.
3: I mentioned this to you, I think, the other
2: recently,
3: day.
2: Yes.
3: And you were like, what are you talking about?
1: Yes.
2: It's really cool.
1: It's very interesting.
3: But yeah, they have it as a tradition, including Slovenia, obviously, because we've obviously got lots of, horses and the Lipicanci there as well. But I looked it up and it said it began in racing where they needed one date to classify horses by their age because they weren't exactly sure on when they were born. So when they were born, they said usually in March or November, and then they turn a year older. So they said they wanted to have it, the exact day, and everyone then knows, okay, from this day on, everyone's a year older. So
1: yes.
3: In terms of all the horses. Because unless they're tracking it, I guess they're not going to know for sure. So, they're saying riding schools and breeders, including in Slovenia, often mark the day. I guess today they'll be doing that with extra grooming and well-deserved treats for the horses as well. So, yeah, and we mentioned, we've got the Lipicanci in Lipica. So I'm sure there's an open day of some sort normally around this time in summer as well that they have in Lipizza. I think, I don't know if it's now in August or it was in July.
2: I think they have it on National Day. I know they open up.
3: Yeah, there's a specific day that they normally have for the place. But
2: happy birthday to all our horses listening today.
1: I think it's a matter of reminding us of the contributions horses have made over the centuries of human progress, both in law enforcement, during the wars.
3: And still do now.
1: Still do now, absolutely.
3: Yeah, yeah. So anyway, that's a
0: Have you had any horses in your backyard?
2: Yeah.
0: You've had everything else.
2: Yeah, we used to have... years ago, I can't even remember how old I was, but we had Nipsey that was with us and Rudy before that.
0: Rudy. Yeah. Rudy. Mm. Nice name.
2: And... I got to re-fact check this with Dad if it's the reason, but for some odd reason, the story in my head is that because Nono was the, you know, I mean, everybody loves horses in our family, but Nono was the one that, you know, really wanted to get it. And he wanted to get, because you can't get Lipizzana horses in Australia, he tried to get the closest thing. Mm. So that's why we had like a white horse. I can't remember the type of breed anymore, but that was his way of... having a Lipizzana without being a Lipizzana horse in Australia. Yes. But yes.
3: Oh, yes.
0: Is there anything you haven't had in your backyard that you'd like to get?
2: That I'd like to get. That's the key word.
3: Now you're opening the can of worms. Yeah.
2: Look, I just really want an Old English sheepdog.
3: Oh, you're not getting the sheepdog.
2: that's exactly what Bub says. So I'm going to make it happen. I don't know how. I might just...
3: You had plenty of time when they were away this time.
2: I didn't think about that. That's good, yes.
3: You were too busy.
2: Okay, that's right. I'll send them overseas again.
3: You were too busy.
2: that's probably the next acquisition, animal-wise.
3: Well, the poor thing's going to be sweltering in the heat like it is in Slovenia at the moment.
1: Yes.
3: I mean, with it being so, heat wave, bushfire prone now. They've actually got one I read, which I didn't read in the news this morning, but they actually have one fire going at the moment around near Bovitz as well, on the back end there towards Bukin. So, yeah, it's not looking great, across there as well. But
2: Europe's on fire.
3: Yeah, yes. Unfortunately, it's getting hotter and hotter. And as you would have seen when you were there, it was pretty hot already then. And we still got another month of summer.
0: I know. But there's a lot of talk. People are scrambling to buy air conditioners now. There wasn't a big thing for air conditioning, even in France and places like that. But now they're fighting in the shops to get air conditioners.
3: I think I talked about this last week on the show with the girls and said if you've got an air conditioning business now, now's the time.
1: Yes.
3: to crank it out because it's getting hotter and hotter every year now in Slovenia. Mm-hmm. As much as those walls are thick when they build the houses, it will still hold the heat then afterwards as well.
0: But I noticed when I was in Corporate and also in Ljubljana, because there's a lot of concrete and stone, the heat just is oppressing at times, even in the shade. So, even with the coastal water there in Corporate, but once you move away from that waterfront sort of thing, you go into the city, it is hot in there because it's just so much concrete.
3: And humidity as well down there. Yeah, it's like Sydney, basically, down there. But once you get up towards Tetaneders, up near Cousin on that way, it's a lot better.
0: Oh, it's beautiful there. Every day it's beautiful.
3: But since we're talking sports, I guess, Tour de France, Pogacar wins another one.
1: Yeah, sure does.
3: So you almost kind of think, what else has he got to achieve, I guess? Mm.
0: He's equaled the record, so I think he'll go one more.
2: Got to beat it.
0: And then say, okay, I'm done.
2: I don't know. I don't think he's too young to just say, I'm done.
3: Yeah.
0: I know, because in history, at his age now, that's when they start winning titles, and he's already won five.
3: Mm.
0: So has he got the motivation to continue? Because I know there's a lot of talk about how he's doing it, and I know he's getting frustrated with those questions.
3: Yeah.
0: But... a lot of commentators saying it's just, if you look at him from the age of 19, he's progressively getting better every year. So he's just getting better at his craft and people just can't catch up with him. So it's not something that's come out of the blue that he's starting to win. It's been a natural progression. It's every year he's getting a little bit better. So I think it's just going to come down to motivation now. How much longer does he want to do this?
3: Yeah, exactly. But, you know, I mean, look, there's, you know, there's more, I guess, you know, Olympics coming up and things like that. So there'll be those sorts of, you know, I guess, goals that he might want to achieve as well.
0: Yeah.
3: To win some more medals and things like that. Record books, but in the other sport, that, you know, as we heard in Zach's report, that the Slovenian referee Slavko Vincic has retired now. So I think, Andrew, you were saying last week, what else can you achieve now that you've done that? you've gone to the World Cup and you've refereed there, and well now he's retired.
2: Retired on top, literally.
3: So he answered our question.
2: He was listening to us last week.
3: He was listening into Vossa, but he's retiring now. I guess what he's going to do now, I guess, I don't know, but if he's going to continue maybe doing some sort of level, I guess, or not at all.
2: Maybe the local soccer club.
3: Possibly. You know, be one of those legends now that, you know, that of soccer and in Slovenia as well.
0: And he's not that old either.
3: No.
0: He's in his mid-40s, so he still had a few years left in him, and he looked pretty fit. Like, he was keeping up with most of the play from what I saw. So that was a bit of a surprise to hear him just retire.
3: Yeah, I thought he might go to the next World Cup in 4 years, that type of thing. Yeah. But maybe he's had enough of the pressure.
0: But even the European Championships, which, you know,
2: But maybe he might get like a technical role, you know, where he sits in VAR. You know, in the FIFA big boys room, and he tells all the refs what to do
0: now,
2: maybe.
0: Let's not talk about FIFA, what they've been doing this week, so...
3: Yeah, I wasn't going there. But
0: no.
3: No.
0: But we don't want to go there.
3: But I think everybody's kind of, you know, against it now anyway. Yeah. You've had UEFA, you've had, I think, the Copa one, the Asian Football Federation's against it as well. So I don't think they're going to get the votes anyway. No. They needed 200 or something, I think, they said.
0: You got to keep it for the fans.
3: Yeah.
0: Keep the big business out. And I think it's running perfectly the way it is.
3: Mm.
0: You see the crowds, the interest that's there. Why change?
3: Yeah.
0: Why change for the sake of getting a few extra $1 billion in or something
3: like
0: that?
3: Yeah, we'll see what happens there, but it doesn't look like it's gonna happen,
0: that's
3: potentially.
0: Good.
3: But
0: that's good.
3: On the other side of things, why you went on the show last week, because you went to watch the 2026 BMX World Championships up in Queensland.
0: I know. It's amazing how popular this sport has become. And, you know, it's just watching the riders, how serious they are about it, and, you know, just meeting up with people and the amount of people who came from overseas and the amount of money that's invested in these bikes. And I was just talking to a gentleman there with one of his kids, and he broke a pedal and he had to buy new pedals, and that was $250. Then he broke something else. There was another $300. So literally he had his own bank account sort of.
2: Ka-ching, ka-ching, ka-ching. Ka-ching.
0: Yeah. And Archer and Joel did pretty good. You know, Archer got into the elimination final, which he came 51st overall, and Joel became 50th, so his goal was not to become last, and he didn't. But you know what? They ran with a smile on their face, and I think with Archer now, he knows what the next level is, what he's got to do to compete in that level, and he made new friends from around the world, and
2: very cool.
0: We'll have an interview with him next week, I think it is. We'll put on the program.
3: Yep.
0: But they did really well, and I caught up with our Slovenian rider, Nick, and unfortunately he had a bit of a fall in the second race and he got injured, but he was telling me, I was talking to his father, and there's no BMX tracks in Slovenia, so he trains in Italy because they're more into the cycle, you know, the road race, because that's where Bogaccia is, that's where all the money is and all the talk. But lovely people, lovely family, but yeah, it was just a great experience, and that's where the Olympics is going to be held. So they were testing out the track, very technical track they were saying. So very different to what they've raced in the past, especially in the back straight. There was a few more humps than what they normally is, and quite a few falls in that part of the track. The first corner was a lot of falls, and the last part, because when you're looking from a spectator's point of view, you think, oh, that's not that hard, that last bit. But yeah, you can see there was sort of like two jumps, very narrow. And if you don't get the first one right, the second one becomes a problem for you, and you're literally falling over the finish line. And that's where a lot of the falls were, just before the finish line. So, look, no serious injuries, but a lot of there were some bruising and stuff like that. But most competitors got up and walked away. But it was a great week. But like I said, a lot of interest in this sport now.
3: Well, it sounds like it's good, you know, like the right time for it, because, you know, like I said, we're six years out from the Olympics. I think the other day, I think it was on TV, it was early this week, I think it was 6 years exactly for when the Olympics will be on. So it's a good time for them to come up and test this track, I guess.
0: Track, yeah.
3: If they've got, you know, up-and-coming juniors, obviously, to go through that and to start competing at that kind of level,
0: yeah.
3: If they want to make the team. And, yeah, I think it's become a bigger sport, let's say, in Australia and probably just globally as well. So we'll look forward to hearing about that next week. But at the other time, we've got the Commonwealth Games on at the same time now, which is closing this weekend. And Australia's been dominating the table, the medal tally. And, yeah, we've got 100 and I've got it here on the screen, actually, to make sure we've got the latest updated numbers. But 128
0: wow.
3: we've got now. Wow. I've got on as the computer's telling me, 128 medals. We got 55 gold, 30 silver, and 43 bronze. And of those 55 gold, I think 37 have come from
1: swimming
3: record, you know, from the pool. So, you know, England's in second, Canada are in third. You know, both with 17 gold, but then they got more total medals. In England with 80 total. So, yeah, there's lots still happening, obviously, today and tomorrow still to close it.
1: Just talking about the Brisbane Olympics, you were saying, I heard this morning about the Commonwealth Game competitors, especially in athletes and the track and field participants. They're at their peak and they're going to be even better, they were saying, for the Brisbane Olympics. So they're at their peak now and winning. So getting gold, silvers and bronzes. So what they're going to be doing in terms of track and field is, you know, something exciting to look forward to. Because our swimmers have always competed and done particularly well.
3: Yeah, yeah. Yeah, so it's like it's been a great campaign for the Comm Games. And I know there was a question mark at one point whether this is even, a, you know, still a valid, you know, I guess, competing area, Commonwealth Games. Does anyone really want to still do it? And, you know, it's a good place for them to do that on the world stage as well.
1: Absolutely.
3: And to get some, you know, practice in before the next, you know, Olympics in 4 years' time in Los Angeles as well. But yeah, let's have a quick look at what's happening in Slovenia. And speaking back on cycling, I think, Branko?
0: Yeah, this week, today, Pogacar, the world's top cyclist, is hosting a special challenge that lets riders test themselves against him in his favourite climb. The event starts in his hometown of Klanitz and finishes atop Mount Krvac in Kamnik-Samnje Alps. The peloton rides together until the base of the mountain where Pogacar, Poggy steps aside, lets everyone go, and then begins his dramatic chase to catch and overtake the entire field. The climb is the highlight of the 3 days of festivities, including the Tea Pogacar Crotone, which was held yesterday, featuring top international riders from the Tour de France and the Junior Poggy Challenge for Children's Today.
2: To change the theme, today, the European Juggling Convention, one of Europe's largest gatherings of juggling and circus acts, is coming to Ptuj, Slovenia's oldest town, with events spread across indoor and outdoor events. The week-long festival offers workshops, performances, competitions and community activities for jugglers, circus artists and visitors. Daily practice sessions run in dedicated juggling, acro aerial and children's halls, alongside outdoor slackline and unicycle areas. Organisers have included functional juggling workshops designed for participants with physical disabilities. Throughout the week, the public can enjoy street shows, open stages, gala events, a fire gala, open air cinema, children's programs and late night music. Competitive and participatory activities include Diabolo battles, juggling games, a juggling relay, volleyball events, and the World Juggling Federation qualifiers and showcases.
3: Who even knew this was a big thing, right, in juggling? And there's federation qualifiers, right? Wow.
2: Insane.
3: If you're not very sporty, you can do juggling. I guess I wonder if they have that in Australia, I guess. But
2: get ready for 2032.
1: That's right.
3: Yeah. Might be juggling. In there, you never know, right?
2: Or if they put breakdancing.
3: We'll have to see what kind of new sports they're going to bring in, I guess. But held every year on the first Saturday of August, and obviously today being the first, today being the historic Slovenian town of Ljutomer celebrating its annual Perliški Sejem, a showcase of the culture and traditions of the Perlikia region, and the town's main square is transformed into a vibrant open-air market featuring artisan crafts, traditional pottery, local produce, handmade goods, family activities and cultural demonstrations. And one of the highlights today is the crowning of the municipal protocol wine, which showcasing the renowned white wines of the nearby Jerusalem hills. And as the sun goes down, of course, the festivities will continue with a free concert outside featuring Dan Vunek and Bendieva Barabe, pop singer Enes Erbus and folk group Vtimani Muzikanti. The annual festival attracts thousands for a day of music, food, wine and community celebration.
1: In tourism news, a new boutique hotel has opened in Tešanovci near Moravske Toplice, offering visitors another reason to explore Slovenia's Prekmurje region. Sončno Polje has been built on the site of a former homestead and combines modern comfort with traditional Pannonian architecture. Designed by Goran and Maja Dominko, the timber-built hotel features a distinctive thatched roof, spacious wooden terraces and sweeping views of the Goričko Hills. The property offers 65 beds along with a restaurant, swimming pool, saunas, fitness centre and conference facilities. It's also ideally located for visitors wanting to discover nearby attractions, including the Terme 3000 and Vivat thermal spas, the historic Rotunda in Selo and Bukovnica Lake. The owners are also working closely with local farmers, winemakers and artisans to give guests an authentic taste of Prekmurje.
0: Slovenia's tourism industry has recorded its strongest June on record, with more than 2 million overnight stays as growing numbers of travellers chose the country's cooler alpine destinations. The impressive result capped a strong first half of the year, with almost 3 million visitors generating 7.3 million overnight stays, both up on the same period last year. International tourists account for more than 70% of all stays, led by visitors from Germany, Italy and Austria, while Ljubljana, Piran and Bled remain the most popular destinations. Although overnight stays by German and Austrian visitors declined, tourism from the UK surged, with British overnight stays up 26%. Czech and Polish visitor numbers also rose strongly. Domestic tourism increased as well, particularly at spa resorts, while mountain regions attracted more than a third of all overnight stays, reflecting a growing preference for cooler summer escapes.
3: And of course, enough talking from us for the moment, and we'll get on with the rest of the programming. Kot veste, ta ura je vaša priložnost, da vsak teden prispevate naši oddaji, in če želite poslati posebno sporočilo družinskemu članu ali prijatelju ali poslušati svojo najljubšo pesem v naslednji oddaji, nam pišite na vosa radio afna@outlook.com ali nas pokličite na 0400 533 009 najkasneje do 17. ure vsak torek. 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
0: 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Today on the rest of the program, we have the story and a word of the week and lots more Slovenian music. 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
1: Welcome back, listeners. 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And now for the story of the week. Juliana, what's that story?
2: Very interesting one today. In the Sečovlje salt pans, one of the most treasured products is the delicate salt flour, a rare and fragile layer that forms only when conditions are perfect. This prized fleur de sel appears on the water surface as tiny hollow pyramids, floating lightly before the slightest breeze or ripple can destroy them. Because of its fragility, the harvesting the salt flour requires extraordinary care. Workers collect it entirely by hand, gently lifting the crystals from the surface so they retain their unique structure and flavour. Annual production is small, sometimes just a few hundred kilograms, at most around 3 tons, making it one of the most exclusive products of Slovenia's traditional salt-making heritage and a symbol of patience and craftsmanship. But behind this beautiful product lies a demanding and increasingly fragile work environment. The salt pans depend on infrastructure that is partly state-owned and centuries old. Maintaining the channels, pools and petala, the special clay base essential for traditional salt production, requires constant attention. As Luzhnik explains, without state support and investment in reconstruction, the salt pans simply cannot survive. Weather extremes, rising maintenance costs, and the complexity of the craft all add pressure to an already challenging operation. Another major issue is staffing. Generations have changed and fewer people are willing to take on physically demanding outdoor work. Many prefer office jobs, stable hours, and modern workplaces. Yet the salt pans still attract individuals who value nature, tradition, and hands-on labour. One of them is digital artist Tia, who joined the salt pans a few months ago. She says the work gives her something she was missing. I miss being creative, so now I have a great combination. I regularly trade the office for petala and a shovel. Her story reflects a broader truth. Despite the challenges, the salt pans remain a place where craftsmanship, patience and connection to the environment still matter. Workers follow rhythms shaped by sun, wind and sea, preserving a tradition that has lasted for centuries. And the fragile salt flour, harvested by hand, shaped by nature, stands as a symbol of that dedication. In a world moving ever faster, the salt pans reminds us that some of the most precious things still come from slow, careful work and from people who choose to keep these traditions alive. Their commitment ensures that the unique heritage of Slovenian salt making continues to thrive one crystal at a time.
3: Yeah, very interesting.
2: That's a great story.
4: Have you been there?
2: No, I haven't.
4: You should go. It's pretty.
3: Branko?
1: No, haven't been there.
3: Didn't make it on the list?
1: No, I didn't make it.
3: Sečovlje salina? No.
1: No, next visit, 2028.
3: Yeah, it's very cool to see them do it.
2: Mm. I have seen documentaries of other countries that still do it as well, the traditional way. But very interesting.
3: It's best salt. I mean, there's a shop in Ljubljana as well, on the back of Mesni Turk, on the back there. Literally across the road from the football store, if you're looking for it.
1: Missed it.
3: If you'd asked me, I would have told you where it was. Yep. But literally the football store and across the other side of the square is the salt shop, Piranska Solina.
1: Yep.
3: They're selling it then. I bought a few bags there on my last way out as well. So we always have a few extras. Obviously, you can still get them in other places as well. And they mix them all up with herbs now and things as well, different mixes.
2: I think what this story highlights too is we're losing some of those traditional ways of doing things. And people don't want to do that physical side of those traditional types of jobs.
3: Yeah, and, that, and that's in general, not just obviously in Slovenia as well. That's just in general. I think a lot of that's happening. But you notice it more in Slovenia, I think, with these cultural kind of areas as well, right? You know, a lot of the traditional type things of pottery and, you know, and everything else like that, you don't see as much of that around as there used to be.
2: No.
3: You know, the wood artifacts and things that they do, you know.
2: Weaving, carpet making, all of that.
3: You know, all the čipke and things that they would do as well and that type of things. So there's less and less of that happening. But it's good to see some people are still obviously continuing that, which is good. But yeah, next on part two, I think you need to have that on your bike tour as you're going around the coastline.
1: Lots of things on part two. Like I said,
3: well, if you're going down to Piran anyway and down that way in Sečovlje, you're going to go past it anyway. You're going to see them out there in the salt pans and the mines there. And yeah, you can
1: remind me next year when we put our plan together.
3: Exactly. Put that on the list. But no, it's an interesting one to do. And always bring back that little bag of, you know, salt in a Hessian bag, little one. But yeah, that's it. We've got obviously to go along with that. Of course, we pulled out some songs about Solina, which is good, and one that is a remake actually of the original one by Faraoni Solina with Eroica, and then another one by Primorski Fanti with Solino Stari.

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1: Welcome back to the second hour of Voice of Slovenian Australian Sydney on 89.3 2GLF and our favourite segment, Word of the Week. Juliana, what is that word?
2: Well, if windows could talk, they'd probably host their own talk show by now. But since they don't, we'll open them ourselves, linguistically, and peek into the colourful world of Slovenian dialects. Let's start with the classic, the standard Slovenian okno. The word comes from Old Slavic roots meaning the eye of the house. And honestly, that's perfect. A window really is the house's eye, watching the world, blinking with curtains and occasionally winking when the sun hits just right. But Slovenia being Slovenia, one okno is never enough. Every region has its own version, its own personality, its own little linguistic breeze blowing through the frame. Up north in Gorenska, people keep things simple. Okn, short, sharp, no nonsense. Zapri okn, pihaches hibe. Close the window, the wind's blowing over the mountains. Travel east to Štajerska or Prekmurje and you'll hear oknca. Softer, friendlier, almost musical. Daj oknica otpret, je že tema. Open the little window, it's already getting dark. Head to the coast and suddenly you're practically in Italy. There the window becomes finestra, a beautiful borrowing from Italian. Ma otpri finestra, je vroče kot v pečici. Come on, open the window, it's hotter than an oven. And then Ljubljana enters the chat with its own urban flair. Šajba. Borrowed from German Scheibe. It originally meant the glass pane, but in city slang, it's the whole window. Ej, kdo je razbil Scheibe? Hey, who broke the window? And now, let's bring in Šipa. The everyday colloquial word for the window glass itself. It's not a full dialect word for window, but Slovenians use it constantly when talking about panes, smudges, or breakages. Počisti šipo, nič se ne vidi ven. Clean the window pane, you can't see outside. Each of these words carries a little piece of Slovenia with it. Say finestra, and you can almost smell the sea. Say oknca, and you hear the soft rhythm of Štajerska. Say Scheibe, and suddenly you're in a Ljubljana apartment block listening to someone complain about pigeons. Say Šipa, and you're probably holding a cloth, wiping fingerprints off the glass. So next time you open a window, whichever kind you have, remember you're not just letting in fresh air, you're opening a story, a region, a history, and a bit of Slovenian charm. And if your window happens to be a Scheibe, well, just make sure no one's kicking a football nearby. And that's your word of the week.
3: There you go, the Šipa, yes, exactly, that football. You've got to watch out for Anton now that he's playing football. He's not going to hit it into the window.
2: We're actually going tomorrow morning. play soccer. Toddler soccer.
3: How does that go? Would they all just run around together?
2: Yeah, pretty much.
1: Kicking
2: balls around.
4: I think it's everybody just wins.
2: That's right.
1: Yeah, it's basically just get the kids together. That's
4: social interaction.
1: Yeah, social interaction, team play.
2: Right, yeah, we... We said, what did you say? Okno?
1: Šipa.
2: Šipa.
3: Šipa. Yeah. Okno. Šipa. Okno.
2: Okno.
3: Okno, yeah. Okno. Okno, so yeah.
1: Šipa.
3: Šipa. There you go. So you got another one. Because I had some other inputs from elsewhere in the country as well, up the other end, and they also use Šipa as well. So
2: Šipa.
3: Yeah. It's a bit mixed bag there, I guess.
1: Yeah.
3: Šipa. Okno. Obviously, like I said, depending on the dialect and where you're coming from, which part of the country, they just... Lose letters, okn.
4: Šipa's like almost like you're having a šipek tea. See, it's wrong word.
3: Šipek.
4: Yeah, see, they've taken it from the wrong word.
2: Tea just, and window.
4: It just again, proves that Ochno's the right word.
3: So you can put the shipek through the shipper,
4: right? Yes. How many
3: tongue twisters
4: when you put in a sentence.
2: That's right.
3: I don't know, but that's an interesting one there. But
2: it is.
3: Shipper, Ochno. There you go. But anyway, we'll go to a music break. Yes?
4: Yep. Window orientated?
3: No. The name of the title is, but I don't, when I'm listening to it, I'm going, I don't hear them talking about an Ochno. Because the title is called Pod Ochnum. So I was expecting them to sort of come up with it during the song, but I don't.

0: Prišli smo do konca današnje oddaje Glasa avstralskih Slovencev. 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

0: voice of Slovenian Australians. 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
1: And a quick promo for another show on our lineup here on 2GLF, the Saturday Night Hotspot, and DJ Smithy hitting the road for a special night at the Lansvale Sports Club next Saturday, on Saturday the 8th of August at 7 p.m. And Lansvale Sports Club is on 21 Shortland Street in Canleyvale. Smithy plays the disco hits of the 70s, 80s and 90s, and the whole of the show will be broadcast live on your local station 89.3 2GLF from 8 p.m. And the Saturday Night Hotspot live on your radio, on the community radio plus app, or anytime on demand, also on 893fm.com.au. So if you're in the mood for some 70s, 80s and 90s music, go to that next week and have a dance. Julie, is that something you want to do?
2: Oh, absolutely. Absolutely. Dancing is my thing.
1: Probably more singing, I'm thinking, than dancing.
2: Oh, I do love to sing too, yes. Karaoke.
1: 70s, 80s
2: have
1: and 90s.
2: Karaoke?
1: Any good favourite songs there? Good highlights?
2: 70s, 80s or 90s. Mm. Oh, there's
1: could
2: so
1: be a bit
2: many.
1: Of ABBA. It could be anything, right?
0: Well, I'm not going to lie.
2: I'm a Billy Joel fan. Oh, sorry, Andrew.
0: Music peaked in the 90s and 1000s.
1: Why?
0: And it's been downhill since then.
1: What peaked for you in the 90s?
0: Music in general. Just like the quality and the type of music, and just they last longer rather than being just like one-off hits.
1: Not stuff that's been done now.
0: True. Yeah.
1: Yeah.
0: They're classics. Like
3: I think 70s. 70s and
1: 80s. You and your ELO, yeah?
3: It's not just ELO, but, you know, the Eagles. Tennessee,
0: that was more real music, I'll admit
3: that's
0: that.
3: Real
0: that's real music.
3: Yeah.
1: Timeless kind of
2: time,
1: right? Classic.
2: Timeless.
1: Yeah.
0: Now
2: yes.
0: It's all just...
3: I know.
0: Pop
3: one-off sort of.
1: Well, join Smithy next Saturday night if that piques your interest, obviously. And, we'll see if we can get Julie there singing next week.
2: I'll try my best.
3: Just give her a microphone. She'll sing. Don't worry.
1: We got one right here.
0: Yeah,
1: you
2: got my microphone
0: you've got
2: ready.
0: 5 minutes of the show left.
2: Yes, that's right. Now we need a few songs.
3: Karaoke.
2: Well, Slovenian.
1: Yes. I'll put one in that you can sing next time. But thank you for joining us today, of course. Julie hasn't been in for a year for a while as well. And the usual regulars here, Branko and Andrew. And hopefully we'll have your mum back, Christina, next week joining us now that she's just landed last night.
0: That's it. But,
1: srečno da Tanje, Andreja, Branko, da Julijane in Zaka in do naslednjega slišanja v soboto, pa seveda nasvidenje, ostanite zdravi in veselite se vsak dan.

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My name is Michelle Malik and I've got an hour full of information and some music. In today's show, we're going to begin with a chat with Tony. He'll tell us what's happening on the street scene. That'll be followed by Jeffrey. He'll give us his take on NASCAR. And then Tim will update us on what's happening in Formula One. That'll be followed by Chris. He'll discuss the results from the WRC in Finland before Jeff is back with Indy Speedway to wrap up the hour. But as usual, at this time of the morning, we play some music. And I thought, how about we get some Chris Rea and we just go and dance with him?